0: here in South Bend. All the pictures on the video board are changed from South Bend Cubs and West Michigan Whitecaps players to wrestlers. Runner goes, 1-2 pitch, chopped to third base. Rucker has it, throws to second. They get the lead runner. That's all they get. Almost looked like Josiah Hartshorne hesitated on his way to second base. And I think that caught the Whitecaps and maybe gave them a little bit of a break. Brings up Brennan Hudson. But Adam Pierce, who is the president of WWE, he appeared tonight. And they had something called Revolution Championship Wrestling matches actively happening before the game here tonight. And you get wrestling going, and I'll tell you what, that is one of those things, and I'm always curious, and I think it always speaks volumes, as the first pitch was in for strike one. 0-1 pitch, soft serve down the left field line of the Caps bullpen, and it's 0-2 on Hudson. It's always interesting to see what things the players themselves decide to stay out and watch. I think about recent years, the human cannonball was always a big hit back in West Michigan. Of course, they'll stay out for fireworks from time to time. That's always a crowd pleaser. But today, the players are watching some wrestling. Evans is ready. Here comes the 0-2. Instead, it's a toss to first. Back in time. Goes Halbach. So, Rene Rivera, Sammy Heal, some of the other Whitecaps, they were out there sitting on the front step of the dugout, watching the wrestling that was happening down the right field line. Now a throw over to first, and it's not in time. Almost got Hartshorne leaning. Just waited a little bit too long before he let it fly. No balls, two strikes. That was his second pickoff attempt, so now they might try and take off to second base. Here's the 0-2 pitch, fouled straight back, still 0-2. Hudson grounded out the short his first time up. But they had Cubs players out there watching. They had some other interesting things, too. They were testing out one of those T-shirt cannons down on the field. And I don't know what prompted them to do this. Here's the 0-2 toss, swinging a ground ball to the right side. Sammy Heal shuffles to his left. He's got it. Flips to first in time, and Hudson is retired. So are the Cubs. We're through four innings. They actually shot a baseball out of the T-shirt cannon. And it went from home plate all the way to the warning track in the deepest part of center field. It was kind of amazing. Let's go into the fifth. We are scoreless on Whitecaps Radio.
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0: Carson Rucker swings and misses at the first pitch he sees from Nazir Muley. We're in the fifth. We're still scoreless. Pitcher's duel as Rucker slams one towards left field. Back a couple of steps goes the left fielder to make the catch. Cade Snell has got it. Rucker squared it up, but it's just out number one here in the fifth. Another good inning from the Whitecaps. This time Jalen Evans helped to tag team with Wynn Scott, who finishes today having thrown three and a third scoreless innings, gave up just two hits here tonight, walked one, and struck out five. He was really good. Christian Santana bats for West Michigan. The first pitch to him is a slider that misses outside. Yesterday was a team effort. Of course, Bryce Rainer hit the home run everybody was talking about, but Clayton Campbell quietly stole the show. 3-for-5, triple short of the cycle with his 9th home run. And 4 runs batted in as well. Here's the 1-0 pitch. Breaking ball. Grabs the inner edge. It's 1-1. Jackson Strong hit his 14th home run in that contest. We gave you a look at the Tigers minor league scores. Want to jump over to the major leagues now. Next toss, Santana hops it over to second base. 3-hopper to Escobar over to first. Santana is out. There's 2 away. Tigers off today. They will pick up a series tomorrow. They take on the Kansas City Royals with Troy Melton on the mound. A lot of games already went final from earlier today. The Braves beat the White Sox 2-0. White Sox have not been losing a whole lot lately. They were one hit today. Espinal floats a high drive into center field. It's playable. Alexi Lumpoy back a couple of steps, makes the catch, flips it up into the stands, and that's a 1-2-3 fifth inning for Nazir Muley. Only 58 pitches. He has been cruising here tonight. We'll go to the bottom of the fifth inning. No score on Whitecaps Radio.
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0: 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New pitcher for the West Michigan Whitecaps. It's Maddox Long. First pitch, Alexi Lumpoy with a high fly ball to left field. Christian Santana's there. He's got it for out number one. Lumpoy is out. Maddox Long in for West Michigan, one of the newer Whitecaps, who went three innings in his Whitecaps debut, gave up two runs on five hits with a walk and three strikeouts. So perhaps a bit of a long relief option here tonight. He is one of the more intimidating presences that you will find on a pitcher's mound in all the Midwest League. First pitch was outside to Michael Hallquist. It's 1-0. 1-0, swing and a miss at a breaking ball. One ball, one strike. 6'5", 275 pounds. And he goes with those very high socks and the stirrups to go along with it. 1-1 pitch, cut and a miss. It's 1-2. I think the stirrups are black. I think those probably jive a little bit better with the Lakeland Flying Tigers colors. So when we get him back to West Michigan, little heads up, he might need some navy stirrups. Here's the 1-2. Wave and a miss. Down goes Hallquist for strike three. Two up and two down for Maddox Long. That'll bring up Justin Stransky. Maddox Long was a free agent signed this year. Now we get a chance to see what he's capable of, as the Caps certainly need some help for their pitching staff. First pitch, Stransky takes outside. One ball and no strikes. Stransky struck out in his only AB. The 1-0 pitch was a bender that hits the inside half for a strike. Make it one ball, one strike. No score, two outs, base is empty, bottom of the fifth as the 1-1 pitch fires low. Two balls and one strike. Got a couple of other major league scores to pass along to you. Brewers topped the Mariners today, 7-4. How about the Mariners making some news today? Here's the 2-1. Wave and a miss. Good slider. Off the plate outside, and it's two balls and two strikes. Seattle's calling up Cade Anderson, the best pitching prospect in all of baseball, who put up video game numbers in the minor leagues this year. Consensus minor league player of the year in waiting. Here's the 2-2. Down and away with a fastball. It's 3-2. If Stransky reaches, we go to the top. And Leonel Espinoza. Anderson, just 22 years old, 10-1 with a 106 ERA for AA Arkansas. They got him the chance all the way from AA. 3-2. Chops it foul. Get a load of this. 93 innings, 135 strikeouts. And in those 93 innings, just 47 base hits and 135 punch-outs with 13 walks. Wow. They've had a lot of injuries that have hurt that team this year, and they're hoping Cade Anderson can come up and give them a shot in the arm. Here's another payoff pitch. Stransky takes a breaking ball that misses just high, ball four. That had to be a tough one for Stransky to lay off. Two out, free pass brings up Leonel Espinoza. But the Brewers beat the Mariners today. Garrett Mitchell hit his ninth home run of the year. It's Robert Gasser, a former Midwest Leaguer, beat George Kirby. Royals tap the A's 6-2 today. First pitch, a fastball inside, 1-0. Blue Jays 5, the Rays 1. Shane Bieber picked up a win, while the Guardians top the Giants 5-2. Gavin Williams, another win. He's 12-7 on the year. 1-0 the count. Pitch from Maddox Long. Swinging a foul at the plate. Got a piece of Espinoza. Ouch. And he falls over home plate. Now he's hobbling, putting a little less weight on that right foot. Cardinals beat the Reds in a crazy game, 10-9. The ninth inning saw more runs than the rest of the game did. So St. Louis was down by a score of 5-4, and with two outs and runners at second and third, St. Louis, one of the Cardinals, hit a fly ball to left field, and former West Michigan Whitecap Dane Myers, the former pitcher turned position player, tried to make the catch in the outfield and just straight up dropped the baseball. That allowed the tying and go-ahead runs to score. But as a bigger issue, even though it would have been the last one of the game, throw over to first, not in time, it also opened the door for six runs in total to come around for St. Louis. Then Cincinnati plated four runs in the bottom of the ninth. Here's the 1-1. High fly ball deep to left. In the corner, Santana reaches up and he's got it. A step in front of the padded wall for out number three. Espinoza made a bid, comes up just short. Maddox Long, along with his teammates, can breathe a sigh of relief. Couple other scores of games in progress. The Yankees have a 3-0 lead on the Orioles. That game's in the fifth. And in the first, the Nationals and Rangers are scoreless, while the Angels have a 1-0 lead over the Houston Astros. There's a look at the out-of-town scores. We're coming back for the sixth inning, still in a scoreless tie on Whitecaps Radio.
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0: Riley Green on the run. He dives. 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

0: clips Johnny Peck on its way in towards the plate. Not only does it get Johnny Peck, but it actually caromed and got the catcher, Justin Stransky, let's say in a sensitive area. Leadoff base runner for West Michigan. And now Ricardo Hurtado comes to the plate for West Michigan. So leadoff man aboard. Third time John Peck's been on base today. Certainly the more painful way. Now they need something from the middle of their lineup. Nazir Muley's been really tough tonight. First pitch, swing and a miss. And the middle of this lineup really hasn't been able to do a whole bunch. Back in the first inning, Caps got the first two hitters on base, first and second, nobody out. But the next three White Caps struck out in succession. Next toss misses outside with a breaking ball. So perhaps a few extra looks at Nazir Muley will help out West Michigan. There is action in the Cubs bullpen. They've got a righty kind of more standing around than he is throwing. Here's the 1-1 pitch. Fastball just misses outside. Count is 2-1 for Hurtado, who fouled out in foul territory down the third base line in his last at-bat. Muley now at 63 pitches through five innings. He's behind in the count now in the 2-1 pitch. Hurtado takes down and in. It's 3-1. So a good hitter's count for Hurtado, who's hitting just 207, but he has been a consistent source of help for the Caps this year. Seven homers, 43 RBIs, and most impressive, an on-base percentage of .371, well above his batting average and what would be expected beyond it. Now he's got himself in a really good spot. Hitters count 3-1. Muley with a big deep breath, the 3-1 pitch. Fastball in for a strike, and it's 3-2. Heater at 94, and the count runs full. We'll keep an eye on John Peck. He's over at first base. He's got that sliding glove on his left hand. Here's the 3-2. Fastball just missed outside. He lost him. Ball four. Muley took a little stroll around the mound. I don't know if that was to try and sell a potential called third strike, but for the second time tonight, the Whitecaps have their first two hitters on base. An opportunity in the sixth and a scoreless tie for Clayton Campbell, who was thrown out trying to come home on the back end of a double steal back in the fourth. First pitch, fastball in the dirt, all the way to the backstop. Nobody realizes that Johnny Peck is going to try to score. The throw to the pitcher covering, not in time. John Peck scores from second base on a wild pitch. What a crazy way to see the first run of the ball game. It's 1-0 Whitecaps. The catcher, Stransky, had no idea where the baseball was. 99 times out of 100, you think about taking that second extra base, but rarely does it ever happen. This time, it gives the Caps the first run of the night. Infield in, 1-0 pitch, breaking ball, nudges the inside corner for a strike. Hurtado all the way to third as part of that exchange. Can Clayton Campbell bring him home? The 1-1 pitch from Muley. High foul fly out of play. And it's 1-2. Campbell had a single his first time up. Caps are going to need a whole lot more than just one if they want to win this one tonight. Here's the set. Now the 1-2. Campbell foul tips it at the plate. Still a ball and two strikes. Top of the sixth in Fort Wayne. Great Lakes has a 3-1 lead, so good for Fort Wayne. They've kept it at three since we last checked, and they've scored a run in that time. They're going to need a little bit more where that came from. Caps are going to need a little bit more, too. I think Clayton Campbell got something in his eye. He calls time. He steps out. John Peck scoring from second base on a wild pitch. Here's the 1-2 toss. Campbell cuts and misses for strike three. That was a slider. That was not close. Now the Caps are going to need help from Andrew Soika. Only that has been the struggle tonight for the West Michigan Whitecaps. They have not been able to come through really in any clutch spot here this evening. Nazir Muley has had some big pitches when he's needed them, but it looks like he's just thrown his last one. Daniel Wasinger, the manager of the South Bend Cubs, is out of the dugout with a righty in the bullpen. They'll bring him in to face the lefty, Andrew Soika. Muley is done. He gave up one run in five and a third innings, and the Caps will see if they can cash in another run when we come back. 1-0 West Michigan has the lead on Whitecaps Radio.
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0: Runner at third. One out. Andrew Soika is the batter. And a new pitcher, Luis Rujano, checks in for the South Bend Cubs. His first pitch to Andrew Soika is a fastball that grabs the inside corner for strike one. No balls, one strike on Andrew Soika. The Caps just desperate for a productive out or a big base hit with Andrew Soika, who's 0 for 2 at the dish. Here's the kick. Now the 0-1 toss. Rujano sees a foul straight back, and it's 0-2. And the Caps at bats tonight with runners in scoring position have not been good. They need a big swing or even just the ball put in play here to see if they can get something with a runner at third base and less than two outs. They've already struck out once, the 0-2. Soika strikes out two. Swing and a miss. My goodness. Tough night for the Whitecaps in important spots. And, of course, you know, as we always feel like we kind of talk about is, you know, whenever the Caps win, we can always point to how they do with runners in scoring position. And when they lose, we always seemingly tend to point to runners in scoring position. Tonight, it has not gone in an ideal fashion in that regard. First pitch, Hrustic slaps a foul third base side above the Whitecap dugout, and it's nothing and one. Baseball's a funny game. Caps were one hit back on Tuesday before scoring nine last night, and tonight they're lucky just to have the one. 0-1 pitch, Hrustic takes a bender that nips the inside corner, and it's 0-2. You know, now more than ever, too, it's a guessing game at the plate. If you really want to hit the ball hard nowadays, you're pretty much guessing up there half the time. Here's the next toss. Breaking ball missed inside. Not by much. 1-2. But you have to make sure that you guess right a little bit of the time. Tonight, the Caps' guesses has gone the wrong way, so to speak. One ball and two strikes, the count. The set and the pitch on the way to Hrustic. Breaking ball misses inside, and the count is 2-2. Good job by Hrustic to even the count. He had a base hit his last time up. Had a base hit last night. Here's the 2-2. Taps it foul. We'll do it again. Two balls, two strikes, the count. Rustich holds the bat still by his right shoulder. Rojano delivers the 2-2, breaking ball in the dirt. Good stop by the catcher, Stransky, and it's 3-2. If Hrustich reaches, Sammy Heal hits for the Whitecaps. Let's see if Hrustich gets a pitch he can guess right on here in a full count. Rojano is set. Here comes the 3-2. Fastball outside corner. Caught him looking. And for the second time tonight, the Whitecaps put their first two base runners on and then promptly strike out three consecutive times. Only difference, this inning saw a wild pitch that gave the Caps a chance to make some aggressive decisions on the bases. And they get a 1-0 lead as we go to the bottom of the sixth on Whitecaps Radio.
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0: 1-0 Whitecaps. We're in the bottom of the sixth. Pitcher's duel. Caps were able to scrape across to run. Jose Escobar to the plate against Maddox Long. First pitch was in there for a strike. And the 0-1 is a swing and a miss. No balls and two strikes on Escobar, one of the top hitters in all the Midwest League. Here's the 0-2 pitch. Fastball down low from Maddox Long, who's out for another inning. Meanwhile, do have an update for you on the Great Lakes Fort Wayne contest going on tonight. At last check, it was 3-1 Loons. This one's hit on the ground. Two hops to Sammy Hill at second. He's got it. Plants and throws in time. Escobar is out number one. Brings up Josiah Hartshorn. And for the second consecutive day, the Great Lakes Loons hit a grand slam. Myro Martinez. Apparently we got to get used to another really good player in the Dodger system. Who would have thought? He ends up with a grand slam in the sixth. First pitch, Josiah Hartshorn takes a bender that just missed outside, 1-0. Yesterday it was Emil Morales, one of the top prospects for the Dodgers, who hit one out for a grand slam, part of the 6-5 loss to Fort Wayne. But tonight, I don't think they're going to have that same problem. Here's the 1-0. Hartshorn checks his swing on a fastball upstairs. It's 2-0. Well, it really just turns down to nights like this is where you really get a chance to see what a team is made of. Can the Whitecaps get to the finish line tonight? There's a long way to go. 2-0 pitch, down and away. Three balls, no strikes. And you're asking all these new players from Lakeland to go up and throw high leverage innings and get big, important outs late in games. Not easy. Maddox Long, his 3-0 pitch. Liner into right. There's a base hit for Josiah Hartshorn. Third time he's been on base. He'll try and get to second. The throw is on the money and not in time. Hartshorn just ahead of the throw, the third time he's been on base tonight. Well, that's what happens when you get behind in the count. Three balls and no strikes. Maddox Long, who, in all honesty, got away with a lot in Lakeland. He had a lot of base runners against him, despite having some fairly good numbers. Now, we say all that, but on top of it, strikeout numbers were good. Cade Snell is the batter, so maybe he can just access that here against a tough out. First toss, Snell swings and hammers one, foul down the left field line, and it's 0-1. It's into the net. Karam's into the Whitecaps bullpen, seated down that left field line. ...25 years old, Maddox Long. Who is actually pitching in the Frontier League this year. His 0-1 pitch, ground ball down the first baseline. Campbell's got it, flips to Long covering just in time to get the speedy Snell. There's out number two, and over to third goes Hartshorn. That'll leave it up to Matt Halbach. But with the Washington Wild things this year out of the Frontier League, 4-1 with a 1.81 ERA. 44 and two-thirds innings, 30 hits, 5 walks, 32 strikeouts. Now the potential tying run is just 90 feet away. The Cubs gave the Whitecaps the lead on a wild pitch. Can the Whitecaps keep the lead with Maddox Long? First pitch, check swing, too far, strike one. Slider down and away. No balls, one strike on Matt Halbach. He was moved quickly here to West Michigan. Maddox Long, 25 years of age, trying to keep the Caps of the one-run lead. Here is his set. Big, deep breath. And the 0-1 pitch to Halbach. Cues it foul straight back. It's 0-2. Got him right where he wants him now. Josiah Hartshorn is the only South Bend Cub with multiple base hits tonight. He stands 90 feet away, and in an 0-2 count, if you're Maddox Long, you've got to be real careful And you don't uncork a wild one here and give the Cubs back what they gave to the Whitecaps. Nothing in two on Hallbach. Long is set. Glove at the belt, the 0-2 pitch. High pop-up down the right field line. Go foul. Oh, it does. Oh, my goodness. By about 4 inches. It falls between the right fielder, Hrustic, the second baseman, Sammy Hill, and the first baseman, Clayton Campbell. It's hard to ignore the fact that the South Bend Cubs came to West Michigan earlier this year and won a game on almost the exact same play. And that was an 0-2 pitch. Maddox Long has to find a better pitch that time and try to avoid the barrel for Matt Hallbach. He gets his sign from his catcher, Hurtado. Big, deep breath. Now the 0-2 pitch to Matt Hallbach. On the way, breaking ball down low, and it's 1-2. Well, that's the thing. When you allow a base runner late in the ball game, you allow the crowd to get back into the game. And this is a place in South Bend that's been known to get pretty loud. They've got some championships in recent years to prove it. From the stretch, the 1-2 pitch. Hallbach swings and misses. He got him. Strike three. Slider from Maddox Long. A fist pump. And the Whitecaps get to the dugout and through six with a 1-0 lead.
1: This baseball season. 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
0: Seventh inning, Sammy Hill to lead things off for the West Michigan Whitecaps. They've got a 1-0 lead over the South Bend Cubs. Here from Four Winds Field, Dan Hasty. Pleasure to have you along for the ride. What an interesting one it's been here tonight. The 1-0 pitch to ambush Sammy is a swing and a foul. First base side up and over the South Bend Cubs dugout. One ball, one strike on Sammy Hill. Bottom three in the Whitecaps order. They would love a lift from somebody at the bottom of their order as we start the seventh inning. Luis Rujano out for his first full inning of work. The 1-1 pitch is a breaking ball that has Sammy jumping out of the way on a breaking ball inside. It's 2-1. Sammy struck out his last time up. That led into the strike him out, throw him out at home double play. 2-1 pitch flares at foul, first base side, up and over the net, 2-2. Well, tomorrow we play game 4 of this series, the Whitecaps and the South Bend Cubs. Could the Caps be going after a potential guarantee of a series split. That would be big. That means they would have had to have gotten this one here tonight. The set and the 2-2 pitch. Fouls it stray back to the screen. Jojo Ingracia going for the Whitecaps. No record with a 3.38 ERA. Lefty Cole Reynolds goes for South Bend. Two and two. Pitch on the way. Seal cues it off the end of the bat. So Sammy Heal still fighting. Two balls and two strikes. Caps would love to find a way, especially after the way the first game of this series went, to try and steal two straight from this South Bend squad. Here's the 2-2. Ground ball in the hole at short. Backpicked by the shortstop, Hallquist. Throws to first, and he got him. Fine play on a hard hit ball for out number one. Brings up Carson Rucker. That was a nice play at shortstop. They've got the left side of the infield here in South Bend of Hallquist and Hallbach. The shortstop and the third baseman. Now it's Carson Rucker's turn, who had a hard line drive to the left fielder and Snell his last time up. First pitch here is a breaking ball that grabs the inner edge, strike one. These are two of the top fielding teams in the Midwest League. Caps have the fewest errors of any team in the Midwest League, just 82 this year. The 0-1, off the end of the bat, fouls it towards the Cubs dugout. It's 0-2. Now the 0-2 toss. Rutger cuts in, misses, strike three. Boy, ever since Luis Rujano came in, the Whitecaps have not been able to touch him. He has retired all the batters he has faced. And he has struck out almost every single one of them. Two away for Christian Santana. Here's the first toss. Santana takes a fastball outside. So Cole Reynolds goes tomorrow for South Bend. The 24-year-old is 3-2 this year with a 6.92 ERA. Here's the 1-0 pitch. Santana takes outside, 2-0. And that's in and of itself why this game is so significant tonight. Because if the Whitecaps win this one, then tomorrow they face a pitcher who's really struggled this year, especially with command, and would have a chance to get 3 out of 4, but they don't. 2-0 pitch, swing and a miss. Santana swung at one that was way out of the zone. It's 2-1. But even if they don't win tomorrow, if they get this one tonight, they'll be even Steven through the first four games of this very important six-game series. Here's the 2-1. Santana with a chopper to shortstop. Hallquist charges. He's got it. Throws to first. And the Caps go 1-2-3. Six in a row retired by South Bend pitchers. Let's stretch out and go to the bottom of the seventh. 1-0 Whitecaps on Whitecaps Radio.
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2: Bottom seven, Maddox Long, who got an emotional final out in the sixth inning, is coming out to pitch another frame. His first toss to Brennan Hudson is down low. Let's see how Maddox responds after being asked to come out and throw a third inning of relief. These are usually the trouble spots for relievers. First pitch was low, the 1-0 toss. Hudson cuts and misses at a fastball belt high in the inner half, and it's 1-1. 1-0 Whitecaps, bottom of the seventh inning. Caps got their only run on a wild pitch that scored Johnny Peck from second base. Here's the 1-1. Hudson takes a fastball that misses high and tight. Caps are coming home next Tuesday. Final regular season home series of 2026. Farm Bureau Insurance fireworks to kick off that final week in West Michigan. The 2-1. Breaking ball hits the outside corner for a called strike. Ooh, Caps may have gotten a break there. It's 2-2. On Wednesday, it's Dog Day, thanks to Priority Health and our friends at the Bissell Pet Foundation. Thursday, it's our salute to Dangles and Diggs, the Grand Rapids Griffins, and Grand Rapids Rise, thanks to DTE Energy. The 2-2 to Hudson. Fastball down and in, almost hit him. It's 3-2. Dangles and Diggs bobblehead, featuring Frankie and Roxy for the first 1,000. It's also Thrifty Thursday, so $3 long drinks, beers, hot dogs, and Pepsi products. Dueling pianos will be there as well. Here's the payoff pitch. Hudson fouls it away. And then on Friday, do another Farm Bureau Insurance fireworks show after the Whitecaps and the Peoria Chiefs. On Saturday, it's neon night at the ballpark, thanks to Impact Power Sports LLC. Special edition of a glow-in-the-dark edition of Kids Run the Bases. Finish it off with those Farm Bureau Insurance fireworks. The Saturday game's at 7:05. The other game's at 6:35 before 2 p.m. Sunday matinee. Here's the 3-2 pitch. Check swing, broken bat, foul ball down the third base line. It's still 3-2. So we will do it again with a new ball for Maddox Long and a new bat for Brennan Hudson. That's a Corwell Health Helen DeVos Children's Hospital Family Day. First 1,000 kids through the gate seat free, a chance to play catch on the field and get autographs from Whitecaps players and coaches. When it's all said and done, kids can run the bases. Go to whitecapsbaseball.com and get your tickets. Three balls, two strikes. Maddox Long laboring through this first batter of the seventh. His 3-2 pitch is a grounder foul down the first base line. We'll try again. When you get that emotional big strikeout late in a ball game, it's always one of those precarious situations to run that pitcher back out for another inning. There is no action in the Whitecaps bullpen. Big 3-2 pitch coming here. Swing and a foul tip into the glove of the catcher, Hurtado. Just hung on for dear life. He snow-coned it at the top of his glove.
3: Center fielder number 20, Alexi.
2: That's a big first out for West Michigan. It brings up Alexi Lumpoy. First toss, Lumpoy takes a fastball outside, and it's 1-0. Caps got the only run of this ball game in the sixth inning on a wild pitch that scored John Peck. Here's the turn and the 1-0.

0: 2-0 toss. Fastball nails the outside corner, strike one. That has been an area where pitchers have been able to go and get strikes called for them tonight. That's a very big area, and it probably is part of the reason we've had a bit of a pitcher's duel. 1-1 pitch floats outside. Why not try that again? Two balls and a strike. After Maddox Long had that very long sequence against Brennan Hudson, now he's trying to get through Alexi Lumpoy. It is the bottom of the South Bend order, but Long is certainly laboring. Ground ball foul, first base side, makes it 2-2. I think if Rene Rivera had his druthers, he would get Maddox Long through this inning, through the bottom of the South Bend lineup, and then he would bring back one of his trump cards in the bullpen. Here's the turn, the 2-2 pitch, ground ball and a right, base hit for Lumpoy. Absolutely belted it between the area of first and second base. 108 miles per hour off the bat of Alexi Lumpoy.
1: Number six, Michael Holquist.
0: Well, that's where getting that strikeout was so big to start this inning. You've got Michael Holquist at the plate, and now you can get a double play to potentially get out of this inning. They'll hold him with the runner and the first baseman Campbell. The first toss is a breaking ball that slices the outside corner, and it's nothing and one. Outfield plays Holquist towards the opposite field. The middle infield slightly shaded to pull and in double play depth. Caps have a 1-0 lead with a runner at first. Throw over to first, not in time. Lumpoy is trying to distract Maddox Long with a little jumping back and forth around the bag at first. South Bend does that more than most Midwest League teams to try to distract. The 0-1 pitch is way outside. One ball, one strike. Well, that's what we were talking about back in the sixth inning. You allow a base runner and you allow the crowd to get back into the ball game. So slowly but surely, these Cubs fans are starting to make some more noise. The set, the 1-1 pitch. Ground ball foul, third base side towards the Whitecaps bullpen. One ball, two strikes, the count. Righty on righty, Holquist is 0 for 2. He struck out his last time up. The set and the 1-2 pitch. Fly ball center field, base hit again. Lumpoy's headed to third. They'll throw quickly to stop him at second. He stopped about four steps around the bag. And for the first time all night, back-to-back base hits for the South Bend Cubs.
1: Number 11, Justin.
0: We talked about that before the strikeout of Brennan Hudson. You get that emotional pick-me-up, you get through that second inning, and then to ask a reliever to go through a third inning of relief, that's not easy. And that pitch was a great example. That was a hanging breaking ball on a 1-2 pitch to Holquist that should have otherwise been really hard to hit. Instead, it ends up a base hit. Let's pause 10 seconds for station identification.
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0: It's crunch time for the West Michigan Whitecaps. No action in the West Michigan bullpen. It is sink or swim time for Maddox Long. 1-0 Whitecaps, bottom of the seventh, two on and one out. Here's the catcher, Justin Stransky. Runners go, first pitch outside, throw to second base. It is not in time. Double steal. And all of a sudden, it's runners at second and third, and they stall that one purely off the Whitecaps reliever, Maddox Long. Hurtado decided to throw to second base. I really thought they may have gotten him at second base. Sammy Heal looked like he was in front of the bag and did a good job to stay in front of it. Now the infield comes in. Here's the 0-1 pitch from Maddox Long. Swing and a miss, strike two, it's 0-2. So that's all fine and good that Maddox Long was able to get ahead in the count, but the question becomes, what does he do with it? On a 1-2 pitch to the last hitter in Hallquist, he allowed a 1-2 pitch to be soft-served in the center field. He needs to bury Justin Stransky right here as time is called by Ricardo Hurtado and tells Maddox Long to take a breath to settle down a little bit. Caps need a strikeout if they've got a real chance of getting out of this inning with their 1-0 lead intact. Glove at the belt, a deep breath, a check of the runners, and the 0-2 pitch to Stransky. Liner and a center base hit on an 0-2 pitch. Loomboy scores, Hallquist to third, and we are tied at one. Leaving the reliever in for a third inning has bitten the West Michigan Whitecaps here in the seventh. That was an 0-2 pitch that just hung in the dead center bullseye of the plate. That is not a pitch Maddox Long wants to throw on 0-2, or at that matter, at any time. Dan Riccobal, the pitching coach, is out to chat with Maddox Long. And moreover, three straight singles by the bottom three hitters in the South Bend Cubs order. Now you roll it over to the top, and now you've got the real hitters on the South Bend side. These are the kind of games that define a team's season. One out, runners at the corners. The potential go-ahead run is 90 feet away. And if the Caps are unable to win this ball game tonight, you sort of start to get the feeling that we're going to be talking about this inning in particular here tonight. First pitch, grounded to third. Rucker has it. He's got only one play. It's to first, and that's out number two. He goes to first with the throw. A run scores, and it's 2-1 South Bend. I don't understand that play. Rucker was at third base. At that point, you would imagine that Rucker would go home with the throw. That is the go-ahead run, and instead, they took the out at first base. To second goes Stransky. The pitch is fouled away. I don't know if Carson Rucker thought that there were two outs. May have been a little confused. At the very least, you would have thought that he would have maybe tried to start a double play. Granted, Espinosa's pretty fast. But something about that play didn't make a whole lot of sense. Here's Jose Escobar. The 0-1 pitch on the way from Long fouls it away. And for Maddox Long, he is staring his second straight appearance of three innings and giving up two runs square in the face. And now and only now will the Whitecaps get some activity going in the Milk Means More bullpen. Zach Lee is throwing for the Whitecaps. Can they get out of this inning with only a one-run deficit? The 0-2 pitch, it hits Jose Escobar on another 0-2 pitch. What in the world is going on with Maddox Long? That brings up the only South Bend Cub that the Whitecaps have not been able to retire all night. Josiah Hartshorn. Some strange things happening here in the bottom of the seventh inning tonight. Hartshorn, a walk, a single, and a double. Two on, two outs. Both runners bluff. The first pitch is a fastball up high. Well, South Bend really likes to run. You can tell that they feel like they've got something on Maddox Long, who is struggling mightily here in the seventh inning. He's thrown 57 pitches. And by the time they go get Maddox Long, it might be too late. Here's the 1-0. Hartshorn takes upstairs. It's 2-0. You know, and you give credit to Maddox Long on one regard. He has gotten ahead a lot of these hitters, but that's seemingly the hard part. The easy part is when you get ahead 0-2 to finish him off. He's not been able to do it. Now he's behind in the count. Here's the 2-0 to Hartshorn, who's watching his opponent in Maddox Long step off. Well, there is no margin for error when your offense is as quiet as the Caps have been tonight. Nazir Mule was really good for South Bend, and now it's a battle of the bullpens. 2-0, clubs it foul down the right field line. It's 2-1. And I think the big thing for Long is that he really hasn't had the command of his breaking ball as much as he's wanted it tonight. A lot of hangers, a lot of pitches up and in the middle of the zone, very hittable locations. Got that strikeout to begin the seventh. It's been a struggle ever since. Runner goes, fastball. In for a strike, throw to second base, and they got him for out number three. Ricardo Hurtado throws out Jose Escobar trying to steal. Interesting decision by South Bend. They run themselves out of what could have been an insurance run. Let's go to the eighth, see if the Caps can claw their way back against a tough reliever in Luis Rujano, who's been dealing ever since he came in. Now the Caps are playing from behind. It's 2-1 South Bend on White Caps Radio.
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0: one. His team now has a lead for him. The first pitch was in for a strike. The 0-1 to Edion Espinal is outside. 1-1 the count. Rujano has been really good here tonight. You would never know that he had struggled in his first 10 appearances as a South Bend Cub based on how he's thrown today. 1-1 the count on Espinal. The next toss, Edion checks his swing on a fastball down and in. Did he go? No, he did not. Upon appeal to Blake Bison, our base umpire, it's 2-1. Top of the order for West Michigan, Espinal, Johnny Peck, and Ricardo Hurtado, although Johnny Peck looks like he will not bat here in this inning. There is somebody else in the on-deck circle for West Michigan. Next pitch, Espinal flares it to shallow left. Snell coming on, he slides, and he's got it. There's out number one. Espinal is retired, and instead of John Peck, we're going to get a dose of Jackson Strong. So, no Johnny Peck. You might be thinking, well, why not bring in Bryce Rayner, the guy who's hit home runs in five consecutive games? Well, Caps could have done that here. I think they wanted to make sure that Bryce had a full day off, a full day of rest in this case. Strong has been on a nice little home run tear of his own. First pitch, fastball outside, and it's 1-0. So coming in off the bench, Strong, who's got his batting average now at 206, after spending most of the year under the Mendoza line, 14 homers and 47 RBIs. 1-0 pitch, breaking ball, snags the inside corner for strike one. Rujano, who has had shaky command in the minor leagues, has looked virtually unhittable here tonight. Here's the 1-1 pitch. Strong cuts and misses for strike two. Boy, and if he looks this good, he's not going to be here long. He was up in Double A for about a month and a half and got hit really hard there. And now he's back here in South Bend trying to figure it out. Trying to get a big out, the 1-2. Strong chops it on the ground right side. The first baseman, Hartshorn, flips to Rujano covering. There's two away. That'll leave it up to Ricardo Hurtado. Caps still have Zach Lee in the Milk Means More bullpen. That probably means that we'll see Zach for the bottom of the eighth inning. Meanwhile, they're trying to get through a bat with some real pop in it. Here's the set. First pitch, Hurtado. Fastball outside. If Rujano gets the win, it'd be his second of the year. If Maddox Long gets the loss, it'd be his first loss as a Whitecap. Here's the 1-0. Foul tip at the plate. There is a reliever up and stretching. I don't know if I would say he's completely getting loose and warmed up in the bullpen, but that's Jose Romero. Here's the 1-1. Breaking ball slithers over the inner half, and Hurtado can't believe it. Front door breaking ball. Had him bailing out, and it's 1-2. Some uncomfortable at-bats tonight for West Michigan Whitecaps hitters. They have struggled mightily in crunch time tonight. Here's the 1-2. Hurtado, breaking ball, just missed. Caps are 1-for-8 with runners in scoring position tonight. The Cubs just 1-for-6. Caps are even fortunate that they've got the one run they have. They need a big swing to get back in this ball game. Here's the set and the 2-2 from Rujano. High fly ball, deep right center field. It's playable. Back to the warning track goes Espinoza, and he hauls it in. Two steps from the wall. Hurtado is out, and so are the Whitecaps. To the bottom of the eighth, 2-1 West Michigan trailing South Bend on Whitecaps Radio.
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0: West Michigan Whitecaps. Defensive changes all over the place for West Michigan. So many so that Daniel Wassinger, the manager of the South Bend Cubs, had to come on the field to figure them all out with our home plate umpire, Brandon Smith. It's 2-1, South Bend with the lead over the West Michigan Whitecaps. We find ourselves in the bottom of the eighth. Josiah Hartshorn was at the plate when the South Bend Cubs ran them into... They ran themselves into the end of their inning, missed out on a chance to get an insurance run, but Hartshorn, the number one prospect for the Chicago Cubs, will get back at the plate and do so against a new pitcher. Zach Lee checks in for the Whitecaps. Milk means more. Call to the bullpen. First pitch, breaking ball. Slaps the top of the zone for a strike. It's nothing in one. The 13 essential nutrients and low-fat chocolate milk, making an ideal drink to refuel after a hard workout. Chocolate milk, the unofficial recovery drink of athletes everywhere. 0-1 pitch outside, breaking ball, one ball, one strike. All right, here are your changes for the Whitecaps. So not only is Johnny Peck out of the ball game, 1-1, cutting a miss by Hartshorn at a fastball that ran away, and it's 1-2. So they have taken out of the game John Peck. They've also taken out Christian Santana as well. Here's the 1-2. Check swing did not go around on appeal. Two balls, two strikes to Hartshorn. So they have put Jackson Strong in. He hit for John Peck. So he takes Peck's spot in the order, and now he's in right field. 2-2. Ground ball, fair down the first baseline. Sliding stop by Campbell. Flip to the pitcher, Lee covering, and he got him for out number one. Taking away extra bases from the best Chicago Cubs farmhand. One away in the eighth.
1: Number seven, Jake Snell.
0: Denying him his third hit of the night. That brings up Cade Snell. So Strong is in. He's in right field. Steven Hrustic, who was in right field, has moved over to left. As Snell wallops one in the right center. There's a base hit. Snell thinking about two, but he'll stay put with a one-out single. Brings up Matt Halbach. Now in the infield, Johnny Peck came out, so they have to find a new shortstop. So they take Sammy Heal from second base. They move him over to short. And Juan Hernandez, the slick fielding second baseman, is in off the bench. So really the only Whitecap that we haven't seen tonight is Bryce Rayner. Like we said, true day off. Here's Matt Halbach, first pitch to him. Breaking ball, just missed high and away, and the count's 1-0. Halbach struck out swinging back in the sixth. That was a big strikeout for Maddox Long. But right now, Maddox Long, who was probably left in just a little bit too long, is on the hook if the Caps are unable to come back. 1-0 pitch, slider, inner edge. It's 1-1. Looking ahead to the top of the ninth for West Michigan, it's the middle three hitters in their order, Campbell, Soika, and Hrustic. Campbell and Hrustic both have a base hit tonight. Throw to first, nothing there.
1: Now in left field, number 11, Steven Hrustic.
0: Give you some numbers on Zach Lee. Lee, the 25-year-old right-hander, good numbers as a Cap this year, 3-2 with a 2.98 ERA. The set and the 1-1 pitch to Halbach from Zach Lee. Before that, he steps off.
1: And entering the ball game at second base, and now in the ninth spot in the batting order, number 14.
0: 30th game of the year for Zach Lee. He's got four saves. He's also started a couple this year. He's been sort of the Swiss Army knife. 1-1. Way outside with a slider. 2-1. 51 and a third innings. 47 hits. Just 13 walks while striking out 57 batters. He has been a reliable arm for this Whitecaps team all season long. Trying to keep the deficit at one. Runner goes, 2-1, in for a strike, throw to second, off target, not in time. Hurtado stepped on home plate as he threw to second, and in doing so, slipped and fell.
1: Get your free four-corner pizza coupon at the gates after the eighth inning.
0: That is the third stolen base of the night against Ricardo Hurtado. Next toss, bounces up, ball four, Zach Lee allows a walk. First and second, Caps are right back in the mix. Brings up Brennan Hudson. Well, give South Bend credit. They have won a lot of baseball games this year, and it's been a lot of close games just like this one. You know, this is a team that's 20 games over 500, and they have been trained and specialized in winning these close ball games and coming from behind late in the contest. And they are showing their mettle here tonight, no question. 1-0. Fouled away. One ball, one strike. Let's make a little quick pivot here, shall we? Did want to say a very, very happy birthday to the one and only Nate Wangler. It is Nate's birthday today here on August the 20th, so my broadcast brethren, my compadre, my confidant up in the booth, somebody that certainly understands and knows so much and has grown so much throughout the course of his time with the West Michigan Whitecaps. Just couldn't be more proud of the work that he's done and his understanding of what makes a broadcast great. First pitch after the 1-1 was outside. The next one's fouled away. It's 2-2 on Hudson. So happy birthday, Nate. Might need to pull you up here so we can get some runs. We have a big running joke that of the 42 home runs Isaac Pacheco hit during his tenure in West Michigan, when Nate was on the call, Isaac hit 41 of them. 2-2 is fouled away. Still two balls, two strikes. Two balls and two strikes. One out, runners at first and second. Zach Lee is laboring, much like Maddox Long was in the seventh. 2-2, check swing. Did he go too far? No, and the Whitecaps dugout thought he went around. 3-2 the count. That was really close. Zach Lee, for whatever reason, not being able to miss those bats here tonight. Here comes the 3-2 pitch. High pop up, foul ground, third base side, out of play. And you almost wonder, based on how good Zach Lee has been this year, how these Cubs are able to pick up pretty much anything he's throwing right now. He has not shown that swing and miss stuff at all tonight when he's done that all season. Sort of makes you wonder if they're seeing something or if the Cubs are picking up on something that Zach Lee is perhaps tipping off. Here's the 3-2 again. Fastball. Ring him up. Inside corner for a called strike three. Hudson down on strikes. That'll leave it up to Alexi Lumpoy.
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0: Boy, nice little swing back fastball that just grazed the corner. That's a quality pitch and probably the best one of the night for Zach Lee. Here's Lumpoy, who singled in the seventh and scored. First pitch, grounded to first. Campbell's got it. He'll take it to the bag himself. And Zach Lee puts a zero on the board in the eighth. Let's go to the ninth. Last call for baseball when we come back. 2-1 South Bend on Whitecaps Radio.
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0: out of the ninth, last call for baseball. 2-1, the Whitecaps trail the South Bend Cubs. Jose Ramiro checks in. Clayton Campbell to bat against him, whose first pitch is lined in the right field. There's a base hit for Clayton Campbell. Good start for the Caps here in inning number nine. Just the fifth hit for West Michigan. Second hit of the night for Clayton Campbell. And it brings up Andrew Soika. Jose Ramiro, who has more saves than anyone else on this South Bend Cubs team, has checked in. When it comes to Ramiro, you've got to be patient with him. First pitch, Andrew Soika takes high and outside, 1-0. 51 innings, 48 hits, and 48 walks. Lots of base runners, but he gets a lot of strikeouts. 63 punchouts in 51 and two-thirds innings this year. The 1-0 pitch, fastball down the middle for a strike, and it's 1-1. Might be a situation where they force Ramiro to throw some strikes. We mentioned his ERA. 4.70. Next toss, breaking ball just missed, and the count goes to 2-1. Didn't miss by all that much. Clayton Campbell is the potential go-ahead run at first base. They are not squaring to bunt. There was some words from the South Bend dugout that prompted the home plate umpire, Brandon Smith, to take off his mask and say something. It's a hitter's count, 2-1 pitch. Soika almost got hit, turns him out of the way of a fastball at 94. Three balls and a strike on Soika. Whitecaps trail it 2-1. Could they potentially get their first two on in the ninth? 3-1 pitch. Popped him up behind the plate, giving chases the catcher Stransky, and this one gets out of play. That one was about one row away from hitting our baseball information assistant, the Whitecaps' Alex Rodriguez. And yes, that's his real name. Got to protect the computer. We know what that's like. Three balls, two strikes to Soika. The kick and the pitch. Breaking ball outside. Ball four. He walked him. And for the third time tonight, the first two batters have reached in an inning for the West Michigan Whitecaps. And the question now becomes, do the Whitecaps have that one big swing that they have not found all night long? Stransky, the catcher, out to go talk to Jose Ramiro. The batter is Steven Hrustich. And I can't imagine the Caps would use Bryce Rainer in this situation, but boy, I would imagine they got to be at least a tiny bit tempted. I'll tell you one guy that I wouldn't be surprised to see here at all, Bo Ankeny. First pitch, Hrustich is hit by a pitch. And the bases are loaded with nobody out in the ninth. That brings up Sammy Heal. And now the question becomes, would the Whitecaps potentially send up somebody to hit for one of these guys at the bottom of their lineup? This is interesting. Sammy Heal is the batter. The Whitecaps with a golden opportunity to tie this ball game. Sammy Heal is 0 for 3. The infield is in for the South Bend Cubs. Jose Ramiro working a Sammy Heal. Let's see if he swings early. He often does. First pitch, Sammy takes all the way to the backstop. It's a wild pitch. Here comes Campbell. He scores, and we're tied at two. Ramiro is rattled, and the Caps have tied it. Still nobody out, and runners at second and third in the ninth. The second time that a wild pitch has allowed the Whitecaps to score a run. Henry Heck, the pitching coach of the Cubs, out to chat and maybe calm down Jose Romero a bit. Sammy Heal is the batter. Now the question becomes, the Whitecaps, who have been very neatly gift-wrapped a pair of runs tonight and a chance to tie this game, they don't even need a hit with less than two outs. They just need a productive out from Sammy Heal. That is all the Whitecaps need now to get the lead. There is activity in the South Bend Cubs bullpen. There's a right-hander throwing. Nate Williams is thrown in the pen. The 1-0, Sammy Heal takes a fastball that grabs the outside corner, and Sammy can't believe it. Heal has some words for the home plate umpire and Brandon Smith. He did not like that call one bit. Working awfully quick, Romero into the wind, delivers the 1-1 pitch, fouls it away down the first base line. Tried to go off speed there, and it's 1-2. Sammy, a little bit hot after that pitch was called a strike that probably shouldn't have been. But Sammy is the contact hitter for this Whitecaps team. He's got to find a way to put bat to ball. Here's the set. Caps have been struggling in this spot all night. The 1-2 pitch. High pop-up. Back is Escobar. He's got it for out number one. The second baseman makes the grab. I mean, that is essentially the equivalent of a strikeout.
1: Third baseman, number 36.
0: Carson Rucker will bat for West Michigan. And now, arguably one of the youngest and greenest Whitecaps. Coming out, getting an opportunity. He's 0 for 3 tonight. He struck out his last time up. Caps have put a lot of undue pressure on themselves tonight. Can Rucker run into one here? The first pitch. Rucker takes outside. That one's to the backstop. Soika comes home. He scores. Oh, my goodness. What is happening? 3 wild pitches. The Whitecaps score 3 runs on them, and they've got a 3-2 lead in the ninth. What in the world? Hrustich over to third base. Caps have the lead. Infield stays in. Here's the first toss to Carson Rucker after the 1-0 count and the wild pitch. Swing and a miss at a fastball. Well, we have officially entered the weird territory of this ball game. But now the question becomes, can the Whitecaps steal a victory here tonight? Here's the 1-1. Rucker takes a fastball that grabs the outside edge, and it's 1-2. Boy, the Whitecaps have been so inefficient with runners at second and third with less than two outs tonight. 1-2 pitch. Outside, it's 2-2. They so desperately need Rucker to change that to give them an insurance tally. Two and two, the count on Carson Rucker. Righty on righty, the kick, the 2-2 pitch. Fastball up high, it's 3-2. 3 wild pitches. By the way, on deck for the Caps is Juan Hernandez, so it looks like they're not going to pinch hit. I don't think they have the option to, in all honesty. I'll tell you why after this 3-2 pitch from Romero. He delivers the 3-2, fastball outside. He lost him, ball 4. Good at bat by Carson Rucker. Runners at the corners for Juan Hernandez. The reason that you really can't put anybody else up for a guy like Hernandez, whose swings have been better lately, is that because of the rehab assignment for Johnny Peck, you've already had to move around a lot of different guys, and you don't really have the same ones available to you now. So Hernandez up in a big spot. First pitch, Hernandez fouls it away, and it's 0-1. Oh, wait a minute. We've got a balk called on Romero. Oh, my goodness. Another run scores for the Whitecaps. This might be the most bizarre game we've seen all season long. I think he had not declared how he was going to pitch, and I think that may have had something to do with it. 4-2 Caps in the ninth. Well, the Caps got the lead and got their insurance. Wasn't really by their doing, as the next one hits the bottom of the zone for a strike. It's 0-1. But again, it doesn't matter. You never apologize for a lead or a win, and the Caps now have an auto owner's insurance run. Some nights you just don't have those swings when you need them. The 0-1. Ground ball, right side, past the diving Escobar to right center field, a base hit. There's the big swing. Rounding third is Rucker. He scores. 4 in the 9th for the Whitecaps. Make it 5-2. West Michigan has been waiting all night for that swing from Juan Hernandez. And the West Michigan Whitecaps have turned this game upside down. That's going to be the end of the night for Jose Romero. Edion Espinal will be the batter. There is still only one out. There's a runner at first base. And the Whitecaps have a 5-2 lead. Nate Williams coming in when we come back on Whitecaps Radio.
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0: New pitcher for the South Bend Cubs to face Edion Espinal, whose first pitch is fouled straight back. Nate Williams checks in. It's another Milk Means More call to the bullpen, this time for South Bend. So Williams checks in. It's 5-2 Whitecaps, who scored 4 in the top of the ninth to turn around a 2-1 deficit. 0-1 pitch. Breaking ball hangs high. From Nate Williams, the 24-year-old native of Atlanta, Georgia, who this year is 4-0 with a 6.38 ERA. 39 hits in 36 innings with 20 walks and 44 punchouts. He's got a tough customer in Espinal, who singled in the first. 1-1. Check swing, breaking ball, down and in, did not go. It's 2-1. The West Michigan Whitecaps, who entered play tonight with a 2.5 game lead over the Great Lakes Loons in the Midwest League's Eastern Division. We're down to their final three outs. First the set, now the 2-1 pitch. Espinal pops it up. Shallow center field, out goes the shortstop Hallquist, who makes the call and the catch for out number two. brings up Jackson Strong. Now, looking ahead to the bottom of the ninth for the South Bend Cubs, looks like it's going to be another inning for Zach Lee, who did give up some really hard contact in that last frame. I misspoke, beg your pardon. It's the 8, 9, and 1 hitters for South Bend. Hallquist, Stransky, and Espinoza. Now it's Jackson Strong's turn. The set and the toss on the way from Nate Williams. Fastball down and in, 1-0. So it looks like Zach Lee is going to get the chance to, in essence, save his own victory. So he wouldn't get the save, he would just simply get the win. This time of year, we find out a lot about these teams. Next toss, cut and a miss, 1-1. And truth be told, the Caps did not have very many good swings when the chips were down, when it really mattered tonight. But sometimes you just have to take what the other side gives you. And they gave up a lot tonight. The set and the 1-1. Cutting a foul tip into the glove of the catcher, Stransky. Make it 1-2. This has been a longer game, longest game we've played this week, but certainly the most entertaining one. Pitcher's duel throughout. Caps got a run on a wild pitch in the sixth. Cubs got two runs in the seventh to take the lead. Then two more wild pitches here in the ninth gave the Caps the lead. They've gotten two insurance tallies since. Now the 1-2 pitch to Jackson Strong. Cutting a miss for strike three. But how about those Caps? Bob Wells would be proud. Let's go to the bottom of the ninth. Last call once again. Extended hours here in South Bend. 5-2 West Michigan. They go for the win when we come back on Whitecaps Radio.
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0: of the nine. Last call, take two. 5-2. The Whitecaps with the lead after they scored four in the top of the ninth. Michael Hallquist to lead us off against Zach Lee. First pitch was in for a strike. The 0-1, big wave and a miss, and it's 0-2. On Hallquist, who singled into center field his last time up, part of that big sequence that gave South Bend the lead in the seventh. Now the two-strike toss, breaking ball just missed, and the count goes to 1-2. Zach Lee trying to finish what he started in the eighth. 1-2 was outside. Now the wind and the 2-2 pitch fouls it back to the screen. It's 2-2. Zach Lee gave up some hard hit balls in the eighth inning, but to his credit, he was able to find a way to put a zero on the scoreboard, and his team was able to help him out in the top of the ninth. Here's the 2-2 pitch. Check swing. Did he go? Yes, he did. That's strike three. Chase the slider. He's down on strikes, and there's one away.
1: The catcher, number 11, Justin Strinsky.
0: Good first out for Zach Lee. And yes, in fact, Hallquist did go too far on replay. One away for Justin Stransky. Three wild pitches, scoring three runs, including the tying and go-ahead runs for the West Michigan Whitecaps tonight. And they came in the ninth inning. First one's fouled back by Stransky, whose RBI single in the seventh gave the Cubs a tie ball game. The 0-1 pitch from Lee, high and tight. Tried to spin the slider, couldn't get it. And it's 1-1. He's also drawn a walk tonight. Good night from the bottom of the South Bend Cubs order. They've got three hits and a walk in this one. The 1-1 pitch. Breaking ball. Check swing did not go around. That's been called a strike at different times tonight, but not that time. Two balls and a strike. And Justin Stransky caps, hoping they can get this one to the finish line. The 2-1 pitch. Ground ball to shortstop. Sammy Heal barely had to move. Throws to first in time. And there's two away. That'll leave it up to Lionel Espinoza, the leadoff man for the South Bend Cubs. Here's the kick and the pitch. First one's outside. In case you're wondering, it is a final in Fort Wayne. The Great Lakes Loons have beaten the Fort Wayne Tin Caps 7-2, so the Caps need a win to keep their 2.5-game advantage. The 1-0.

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3: 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Coming up, a recap of the game and a preview of what's next for Whitecaps baseball. Now, back to the ballpark for Caps post-game.
4: What a win for the West Michigan Whitecaps. Final score, 5-2. West Michigan takes down the team with the best record of any squad in the Midwest League, and now they have themselves with two wins in the first three games. This was a tough one for this squad to get, and yet they found a way. Let's go ahead and take a look at the final totals in this one. Caps get to 55-60 on the season. Just amazing when you think about what this season has been and what it has led to. They're now just five games under 500. They could hypothetically finish this season with a winning record, and who in the world would have thought that would have been the case back in May? The Cubs fall to 66-47. Second half records have the Cubs at 27-24 and the Whitecaps at 31-20. For the victorious West Michigan Whitecaps, five runs, six hits, no errors. They left six on base. They went just 2-for-10 with runners in scoring position. They really struggled in that area all night. Couldn't even really get any productive outs along the way, but they got what they needed because the other side gave it to them here tonight. For the South Bend Cubs, two runs, seven hits, no errors. They left eight on the bases, 1-for-8 with runners at second and third. The winning pitcher tonight for the West Michigan Whitecaps is Zach Lee. He goes to 4-2, two scoreless innings, gave up a hit, one walk, three strikeouts. And Jose Romero gets the loss for South Bend. A player that had more saves than any other South Bend Cub this year gets his first blown save of the season and his first loss. He gave up four runs, all four, in that ninth inning for the Caps. Two base hits, two walks. He also hit a batter. He also threw two wild pitches, and both of those ended up allowing runs to score. Time of the ball game, 2 hours, 45 minutes in front of 5,638. Home runs in the ball game, no home runs for either side here tonight. Caps didn't need them. They got their runs the old-fashioned way, coming home on wild pitches. So what a weird game we had here tonight. Let's go ahead and take a look at the game recap. Well, this game really didn't start when the offense started until the sixth inning here tonight. And you could even make the case that it was the pitching staffs that allowed the offense to start the fire here tonight. First five innings saw both teams go scoreless. It was only in the sixth inning when the Whitecaps finally broke through, and they did it because the other side made a mistake. After hitting John Peck with the first pitch of the sixth inning, Ricardo Hurtado drew a walk, and with Clayton Campbell at the plate, the pitcher, Nazier Mullay, uncorked a wild pitch that went to the backstop and actually came to a rest next to the first base Whitecaps dugout. Problem was for South Bend, their catcher, Justin Stransky, could not find the baseball. And Johnny Peck took advantage. Just enough time to allow Peck, who is just one of those players who is solid all the way around. He ended up scoring from second base, and that gave the Whitecaps a 1-0 lead. Fast forward, bottom of the seventh, Maddox Long coming on to deliver some long relief for West Michigan. He ended up getting two scoreless innings, got a big strikeout to

0: finish the bottom of the sixth as he retired Matt Halbach, but Caps decided to take their chances, run him out for a third inning in relief, and then that's when Maddox Long fell into some struggles. He got ahead of a lot of the hitters that he faced, but he could not seemingly finish them off. Alexi Lumpoy with a one-out single. Matt Hallquist ended up with a base hit, and Justin Stransky with an RBI single that tied the game, all in sequences that had Maddox Long one strike away from getting a strikeout. A ground out from Leonel Espinoza made it a 2-1 South Bend Cubs lead, and the score remained that way until the ninth. Zach Lee got through an eighth inning with a couple of the South Bend base runners. And the ninth inning looked like this. Clayton Campbell started it off with a single. Andrew Soika then drew a walk, putting runners at first and second. Then with Steven Hrustich at the plate, he ended up being hit by a pitch. That loaded the bases with nobody out and brought Sammy Heal to the plate. And during his sequence, a wild pitch. That allowed Clayton Campbell to score for the second time tonight. A wild pitch allowing a Whitecaps run to cross the plate. This one tied the ball game at two. After Sammy Heal popped out to the second baseman in Jose Escobar, Carson Rucker was at the plate. And during that sequence, the first pitch to Rucker bounced up and all the way to the backstop. That allowed Soika to score. And for the third time tonight, a wild pitch allowed a Whitecap player to score from third base. They gave them the tying and go-ahead run, courtesy of the wild pitch in the ninth. Later in the frame, a balk with runners at the corners allowed Hrustich to score. That made it 4-2. Juan Hernandez, who came in as a defensive replacement with an RBI single in a right center field, that scored Rucker from second base, and that was more than enough for the Whitecaps here tonight. 5-2, the final score. Zach Lee got them 1-2-3 in the ninth, and the Whitecaps steal one here against the South Bend Cubs on this Thursday night. That's the game recap. Now let's take a look at what happens tomorrow in Game 4 of this series against South Bend. JoJo Ingracia picked up by the Tigers in the trade for Jamai Jones from the Boston Red Sox organization. He gets the call for West Michigan. No record, a 3.38 ERA. Fellow Southpaw Cole Reynolds goes on the South Bend side. We'll be on the air with you with the Pella Windows pregame show beginning at 6:50. Then it's the Caps and the Cubs beginning at 7:05 here on the Whitecaps Baseball Network. Don't forget, Caps are coming home for a six-game series beginning next Tuesday against the Peoria Chiefs. We talked about that throughout the contest here tonight, but that begins on Tuesday at 6:35 p.m. To join 99 Bullet tonight, bring your worship or community bulletin and get half-off box seats, Farm Bureau Insurance fireworks when it's all said and done. Give us a call for tickets during business hours, 616-784-4131, or go online 24 hours a day, 7 days a week, to WhitecapsBaseball.com. So that's going to wrap things up tonight from Four Winds Field. Huge win for the Caps and their playoff chances here tonight. They hold on to that 2.5-game lead over the Great Lakes Loons, who were also winners tonight over the Fort Wayne Tin Caps. So a big win on multiple fronts for West Michigan here tonight. So that's going to do it for us here from South Bend. Our thanks to all the good people who make these broadcasts go for all of us at the West Michigan Whitecaps. My name is Dan Hasty, reminding you the final score tonight from South Bend, Indiana, the West Michigan Whitecaps 5 and the South Bend Cubs 2. We'll talk to you tomorrow at 6:50 with the Pella Windows pregame show with first pitch at 7:05. Until then, so long, everybody.
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0: Dana Mendoza. Well, that was bad.
1: Nothing from nothing leaves nothing.
0: You know.
1: You gotta have something.
0: I am very much pro reading into preseason games. Freaking out over preseason games. Do you know why? Because I'm a normal human being. Because I'm normal. This is what we do with the National Football League. We are depraved of it for months on end, and then when it comes back in any capacity, I get jittery. I feel something in my stomach when the Hall of Fame game comes around every year. Could be IBS. Or it's just the love of the National Football League. And so when it's back, how do you expect me to go last night to Nicky's Bar and Grill in Savannah, Georgia, on Tybee Island, where they have the crab leg special on Thursdays? $45 for 2 pounds of crab legs. That's four clusters, $45, fries, hush puppies, coleslaw. And I sit down, and what's on the every TV in this bar, this little smoky bar that Billy Currington is banned from, awesome. He's the country singer. Thank God for good directions. We're neighbors. I walk into that bar, every TV, it's the Raiders, it's the Texans. How do you expect me to not dive all the way in, care a little bit too much, and decide who's going to win the Super Bowl based on the preseason? What did Fernando Mendoza no favors last night? Is last weekend, I

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3: In particular in L.A., where it's been a contentious week between the Saints and the Rams, Mike Dettillier of WWL New Orleans is going to join us in 15 minutes to talk about that. But as for college football, we will get into the larger conversation about some of these players wanting to go back to college after being in NFL training camps. That's coming up in about 35 minutes, because I want to look at it from the player's perspective. Because it feels like another pearl-clutching moment where everybody is just aghast at what's going on in college sports. And I think the sooner you can look at it from the player's perspective, the sooner you may be able to make more sense out of it. Even if you think it's crazy, it might come back into the realm of making some sense. It's coming up before 11 Eastern, 8 Pacific here on Westwood One Sports. Chris Mack in for Nick Costos this morning here on You Better You Bet, presented by BetMGM. Live across the country on Westwood One Sports affiliates. We appreciate each and every one of you. Inside the Westwood One Sports app, the Odyssey app as well, AUDACY, and across North America on Sirius XM Channel 375. You're always welcome to jump into the conversation at 310-840-4910. 310-840-4910. So yesterday, Penn State football welcomed the media in, and you can make your Penn State fraternity jokes now if you've heard that story about... If you're not familiar, there are stories out there being reported about a massive drug trafficking ring being run through a handful of Penn State fraternities. And it's wild. It's not totally surprising or shocking, but it's wild that it got as expansive as it did. So feel free to take your shots at Penn State now if you'd like to. This is more about football and school and some people not being able to understand the little nugget of wisdom that Cardale Jones shared with us 14 years ago. You remember that tweet? Well, I want to look up the exact date to make sure I have it right. October 5th, 2012. Why should we have to go to class if we came here to play, all caps, football? We ain't come to play, all caps, school. Classes are, all caps, pointless. Remember that nugget from Cardale Jones? I can't believe it's 14 years old. And yesterday, you had people acting as if they were shocked and appalled at something a current Big Ten quarterback had to say. This is Penn State's Rocco Becht. Listen up.
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3: Maybe there's a fix. Maybe I have an idea. And it's not wild. It's not groundbreaking. But I think when we see what's gone on with all the fights and fines at joint practices over the last week or so, it may just be a change that coaches have to make and players have to make. I'll explain that to you in 20 minutes and let you hear exactly what Saquon Barkley had to say about these joint practices the Eagles have had against New England Patriots. But last night, as mentioned, a preseason doubleheader, Raiders, Texans, and Niners, Chargers. Tonight, some interesting ones in that we've got Steelers, Jets, Geno Smith's first action of the preseason, Will Howard and Drew Aller, the young arms for the Steelers. You got Carolina, Jacksonville, you got Green Bay, Denver. I'll tell you what to watch for in each of those three in a couple of minutes, but let's start by recapping last night. Not a great night for Fernando Mendoza. It's probably a bit of an understatement. 8 of 15 for 86 yards, a sack, that pick six that you just heard from Joe Buck on ESPN's Monday Night Football. But this is what you're going to have with rookie quarterbacks. I'm sorry. The sooner Raiders fans can sort of settle in and allow themselves to absorb and soak in that knowledge that, hey, rookie quarterbacks are going to make rookie mistakes, the better off you'll be. Because I think it was a classic example, the pick six, of a quarterback trying to put the ball somewhere where he thinks he can get it based on his experience at the college level or maybe preseason or training camp experience. But all of a sudden, somebody says, not so fast. And they play takeaway. And that's exactly what happened. Now, this was the Texans' second team defense. Wade Woodhouse had the 80-yard pick six back the other way, the rookie for the Texans. But the Texans' second-team defense might be on par with some teams' first-team defenses, to be totally honest. So that's what it was. Mendoza on the Raiders' first drive had put the ball in tight spots a couple of times. And then, actually, it was Naylor, I think he hit, for a 22, 25-yard pickup. And it was just on a line, a dart, hit Naylor in

0: brought to you.
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3: Drops. He had to deal with a couple. I mean, you're playing.
4: You see that offensive line?
3: Yes.
4: You and I can rush the passer on the Raiders'
3: exactly.
4: Backup offensive line.
3: Backup offensive line is the key word there,
4: well,
3: too.
4: Well, yeah.
3: Backup
4: you got to call it what
3: line.
4: It is. It's a preseason game,
3: exactly.
4: And the starters weren't playing.
3: Exactly. He's also playing the best and deepest defense in the NFL. And even some of those catches that if the receivers would have held the ball on for an extra couple seconds or a second,
4: yeah,
3: would have been ruled a fumble, because those defenders for the Texans are out of this world. Even if they're backups, they're out of this world, and they were resulted in drops. They resulted in balls that were batted down. They were good throws, but you're playing a brand new offense against the best defense in the NFL that was one of the best defenses last year that just got better in the offseason. I'm not trying to say, look, it's the NFL. It's a fair fight. But he looked good, I thought, despite what the box score says and despite the pick six for his second game in the NFL.
4: It was the seam route. He
3: yes.
4: hit the seam route, and that's what you're looking for every young quarterback, to be comfortable in the pocket, step up in the pocket, and throw a rope. And that's what Mendoza did, and that's why he was drafted number one overall. And that's why the Raiders should allow him to develop. And I will guarantee 100% certainty that Mendoza as the starter inspires the locker room. Kirk Cousins and his Kohl's cash and his great Clips haircut and his G. Williger's attitude, you know, Mr. Ned Flanders back there as quarterback, that's inspiring nobody for the Las Vegas Raiders.
3: Mm-hmm.
4: Like, sure, he has experience. He's made a crap load of money mm-hmm. in the league. He's played for a long time. He's been a good quarterback. I'm not trying to totally knock Kirk Cousins, but at this stage of his career, at the end, you're not inspiring the locker room.
3: No.
4: What inspires the locker room is that seam route. It's seeing a kid throw a bad pick and then get back out there and look okay.
3: Yeah.
4: And that's what developing a quarterback is all about. We see it each and every year with these quarterbacks. Trevor Lawrence, Andrew Luck, Peyton Manning, Caleb Williams. You go out there in your rookie year and you have bad games. You make bad throws, bad decisions. It's how you react to that. And limiting the reps, limiting the opportunities to see what Mendoza can do is just an absolute mistake by the Raiders. And I guarantee our great listeners in Las Vegas, listening to the Black and Abdallah show on SiriusXM channel 375 and all of our great affiliates around the country, I guarantee you can call or text the show, 310-840-4910. You want Mendoza. I'm not a Raiders fan. I can see it from here. You don't want Kirk Cousins.

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3: That's right, live from Chicago, it's Black and Abdallah. How about this, Abdallah? We have good news from the electrical substation. You know, the electrical substation that the conspiracy theorists and everyone

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3: Yeah. And did like a test. And yeah, they're elevated. It's an elevated level, but it's not an amount that would necessarily trigger any sort of alarm that like the body couldn't handle.
4: Yeah.
3: That would, you know, result in injury or result in added tension to your ligaments or your joints or anything. It's elevated, but it's nowhere near the threshold where it's alarming for humans to, because it was saying like, listen, everything that's around us, your phone, your computer, your laptop, your TV, your camera, everything emits electromagnetic waves. The substation emits a lot more.
5: You like, actually did a lot of research on this.
3: I just watched a video, dude. It's not that in depth. Right. I watched one 5-minute video.
5: So I was gonna say,
3: and now I'm an expert. Listen, maybe if I watch enough videos, I could become a doctor. I think that's how it works now.
5: If you read enough Wikipedia pages, you could.
3: I think WebMD, I think that's how it works now, right? I think anybody can just become a doctor. And
5: that's so offensive to doctors.
3: Listen.
5: Great listeners of the Blocking Up Dollars show. Abdallah's just saying that anyone can do it. Come on.
3: They hand out doctorates all over the place. Isn't that?
5: It's a little different.
3: Oh, those aren't real doctors? Those aren't real doctors? When they make a speech?
5: Sometimes they are.
3: And you become a doctor? Aren't real doctorates?
5: The honorary ones, I don't think that's quite the same.
3: Oh, I don't think I'll ever get one of those either.
5: No.
3: So, it's not enough to actually warrant it. However, the proof is in the injuries. These guys keep getting injured. And the 49ers, maybe it is their practice habits. Maybe it's the timing of their practices. Maybe it's the amount that they're practicing. Or maybe it's just the fact that they just keep signing guys that are often injured. Like, maybe don't sign Mike Evans because he's old and keeps getting hurt. I don't know. He's a great wide receiver. Don't get me wrong. Hall of Famer. But that's your answer?
5: Did you also see the video going around from the San Francisco trainer who is taping up McCaffrey's leg? Did you see that video where it's like he taped up essentially the entire leg? The entire leg, full tape job all the way up. And it's like, dude, I know they're professional athletes, but it's like he's never healthy.
3: No.
5: And a lot of that stuff is precautionary, like I understand, but it's just funny, it goes along with the conversation online of people pointing out that the 49ers always deal with injuries and that they always are dealing with something where there's a substation lurking in the background and people are questioning whether or not that has an effect on the San Francisco 49ers.
3: No, absolutely. And I think that, you know, the more this goes on, The more guys get hurt, the more people are going to believe this conspiracy theory, for sure.
5: So are you? So if we went back to San Francisco, we were there for the Super Bowl. Raj and I were willing to send you down

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3: Needs development. That's it. And to me, it's just simple. Like, more live reps in-game will get you sooner to the finished product. And that should be the end goal for the Las Vegas Raiders. This season should be about two things. Clint Kubiak changing the culture, first-time head coach, and making sure, the second item, is making sure your quarterback next year for week one is ready to go and he is no longer looking like a rookie. Right?
4: Mm-hmm.
3: We saw it last year. Drake May, he was ready to go week one. The Patriots made it all the way to the Super Bowl. You can do that in the NFL. It's the one sport where you truly can go from worst to first. And teams do it every year. And that's why when you look at projections and the projections suggest that all the teams that made the playoffs last year are going to be the same teams that make the playoffs this year, it's stupid. It never happens that way. There's always a team that surprises people. Here on the show, we've kind of looked around. Abdallah's sniffing. He's got his sniffers, the teams that will maybe sniff the playoffs. Seems like Tennessee, maybe. Maybe New Orleans. Someone's going to do it. Do you guess right in August before the season starts? That's what the fun conversation that we all have heading into the football season. Because I can guarantee you one thing, because it happens every year. Everyone that made the playoffs last year will not make the playoffs this year.
4: Yeah.
3: That's football. This isn't basketball where everyone gets into the party.
4: No, but
3: Here's an additional couple play-in deals just to make you feel good.
4: But you also have to have realistic expectations. Yeah. And the Raiders' realistic expectation is this year.
3: Change the culture.
4: Develop.
3: Get him ready.
4: Trade Max Crosby.
3: Well,
4: have 2 first-round picks in next year's draft.
3: That would also help, and I think that would be a smart direction to kind of take the franchise as well.
4: Yeah.
3: But like the idea of Kirk Cousins has more experience, therefore Kirk Cousins is going to start the season because he has more experience. That's stupid.
4: You want him to learn from Kirk Cousins by watching Kirk Cousins? Have him go put on old Kirk Cousins tape when he's at home at night.
3: I mean, this is not Ty Simpson or Anthony Richardson. 2 quarterbacks that didn't play a lot in college football before they were drafted. We'll see how it works out for Ty Simpson. To this point, it has not worked out well for Anthony Richardson. Fernando Mendoza has played many college football games, 2 seasons at 2 different schools.
4: He won the national championship and the Heisman.
3: But you get my point here. He has experience.
4: Yeah.
3: He's also played in the biggest possible college football games that you can play in.
4: Mm-hmm.
3: In the college football championship game, in the college football playoff.
4: Mm-hmm.
3: So the idea that he needs to sit there and watch Kirk Cousins, I just think that the Raiders are going about this the wrong way.
4: Now, look, this is, like you said, it's completely different with Ty Simpson. No one is saying go out there and start Ty Simpson over Matthew Stafford. That's ridiculous. But the Raiders are in a completely different spot than the Rams. The Rams are the favorite to win the Super Bowl. No one's saying, oh, well, you drafted him in the first round, you got to start him. Completely different. The Raiders are in a place of development. The Rams are in a place to win the Super Bowl. 2 completely different quarterbacks, 2 completely different timelines, 2 completely different franchises, and 2

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3: Mendoza trying to track him down and cannot. Pick six.
4: Housed. It happens. Happens to us all. You see, those are the growing pains of being a rookie. These are the learning experiences that everybody's got to go through, which is why I would be in no rush to put this guy on the field and start right away. Yet for some reason, that narrative is getting louder and louder. Like, he's ready. Put him out there. Stat. Yeah, actually, he's not ready. And by the way, what's the rush? What is the rush anyway? Nobody is delusional enough to think that the Raiders are going to be a contending team this year. The only goal this year is to make sure that Fernando gets off to the best start possible, has the best experience possible. And rushing him out there for week one, if he's not ready to go, is not going to make for a very good experience. In fact, it's really a goofy way to go about setting up this guy for success. Are game reps important? Of course. Of course they are. But so is keeping this dude healthy and confident and right of mind. I still completely agree with the Raiders' plan to start Kirk Cousins. At least that better still be their plan. That was the plan when they brought him in. Otherwise, why do you bring him in? As far as Fernando, I mean, as big a fan as I am of his, I do have some concerns. Number one, I don't think that he's ready to dominate right this second. But again, he doesn't need to be, because they have Kirk Cousins in the quarterback room. Again, that's the whole reason you have that guy there. This is not like Cam Ward and some other number one pick examples where a team really didn't have a choice, but they had to rush the player out there because they didn't have a viable veteran option. Cousins is more than a viable veteran option. He's actually the ideal person for Fernando to sit and watch and learn from every single day. So let that dude sit and watch. What's wrong with that plan? And again, what is the rush anyway? If Fernando's going to be your quarterback for the next 10 years, the way you think he is, what's a few more weeks? What's even a few more months, Raider fan? Why jerk with the plan? Cousins goes until Fernando is ready, and I'll be more convinced that Fernando is ready when he stops throwing the ball to the other team. And also when he stops living life like he's a guest on Barney and Friends. Did you see this guy? Mr. Buck, Joe Buck last night? Nando, bro, I mean this. I really appreciate how respectful and classy and down to earth you are. I admire the hell out of it. Oops,

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2: So that's where that's coming from. One more. Can an essay quote Rome? Fernando Mendoza has a potty mouth. Signed, Philip Rivers. Yeah, I don't know. I don't think even Fernando would dad gum anybody like Phil did. He bleep it. The Wasabi Boys are in. All right. This is interesting. Quote, Mendoza is a hardo. But a nerd. It's a very weird dynamic. Yes, that's it. He's not just a nerd. He's not just a nerd. Like I said, he's a dog. He won a national championship at IU. He was a three-star coming out of high school. He started at Cal. The dude is a dog. You're right, he is a hardo. But he is a nerd. It is a weird dynamic. I love the guy. The positives so outweigh the negatives. This guy's saying, quote, watch out for those guys pushing the holier than that. No. Watch out for those guys pushing the holier than holy narrative. They usually have something to hide. Signed, the Boy Scouts, Catholic Church, and Juice. Chris from LA, now in Portland. All right, bro, easy. Easy. I'm not saying that that's not the case sometimes. It's, you know, you can put that on faith. You can put that on people that are devout. I'd put that on anybody. Anybody pushing anything too hard may not be what they appear, including those that are very faithful, but not this guy. I buy it. Normally when I say, if something seems too good to be true, it's absolutely too good to be true. Not in this guy's case. I'm just saying, dial it back a little bit, my guy. I'm not saying don't be who you are, Fernando. Be who you are. Because who you are is what got you where you are. I get all that. Man, you were brought up the right way. This dude is so respectful and so humble. And he absolutely is a servant and a leader. He's all those things. But I finally had to draw the line at, hey, say hello to Mr. Buck for me. What about Mr. Aikman? Oh, Mr. Aikman's a legend. All right, enough. You're in the National Football League, not Mr. Rogers' neighborhood. Dude, you're the face. Not only the face of that franchise, the face of the freaking silver and black. Have you seen your fans? Have you seen your constituents? Have you seen Raider fan, my guy? I'm not saying change who you are to be one of them. That'll never happen. I'm saying you don't need to Mr. Buck, Mr. Buck. But if you want Mr. Romo, Mr. Romo, and you've got questions about him, that's fine. Also, quick reminder, ATP on a Friday. Ask the Pros. 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If I say to you, play some words.

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3: The keys and start under center for this Viva Las Vegas football franchise. I'm going to stick to my guns and my gut. I still think it's going to be week 4 at home against the Kansas City Chiefs, but I was talking to a number of NFL fans at the bar last night. I was kind of polling them as we were watching everything in real time. And really the popular sentiment was against the Buffalo Bills in week 6, also a home game, a little bit softer of a defense by comparison to Kansas City, not an intradivisional foe. So maybe that is the moment. Pat, I got a feeling you think it's going to be like what? Over the second half of the season at some juncture. I'm not buying that at all. I want to hear your argument. But I think it's sooner rather than later for Fernando Mendoza, because we got to call a spade a spade. I'm here in Vegas. I'm going to quadruple down on this belief. The Raiders defense is going to be rancid. They're going to lose a number of games in the early season. They should beat Miami in week 1, but they're going to lose in week 2 against the LA Chargers, against the limping and hurting New Orleans Saints on the road in week 3. I still think they're going to lose that game. They go 1-2. It might be time to then insert Mendoza against Kansas City in week 4. I'm going to stick to that. They're at New England in week 5. I mean, they may only have one win over the first 5 weeks of the regular season. If it shakes out like that, maybe the consensus, as I was polling at the watering hole last night, was correct. Buffalo Bills, week 6, Mendoza time.
4: Yeah, let me be clear here. I don't think anything about last night's game is pushing back the timeline of when Fernando Mendoza is going to play. It's more so going to be Kirk Cousins' health, Kirk Cousins' play, and the Raiders' record. That those are the three factors. So yeah, I mean, he struggled in a preseason game against backup. It doesn't matter. I mean, I think that's and again, Combs right away in the show chat. Oh, because he had an underwhelming preseason game, that means he shouldn't start? No, it's the fact that he had an underwhelming preseason game reveals, again, just how not ready he is yet. That doesn't mean that can't change in 4 or 5 games. And again, I don't think he's going to be 100% ready by the time they go to him. There is going to be a somewhat of a throwing into the fire of a putty of feet to the flames moment. Like, which, how many games would it actually truly take for a rookie to be ready? Maybe it would be a half a season. Maybe it would be 9, 10, 11 weeks. So there's not going to, like, they're going to start him before I think he's ready. But I do think it's going to be at least 5 games. So the three factors, if Kirk Cousins gets hurt, obviously they're going to go to Fernando Mendoza. I don't envision a scenario week 1, Kirk Cousins in the first half gets sacked and, maybe goes to the medical tent. They're not going to Aiden O'Connell because, oh, well, we started Kirk because we didn't think Mendoza was ready, so we got to throw Aiden. No, they're going to go to Mendoza. But so Kirk Cousins' health is the first thing. The second thing is Kirk Cousins is – actually, the second thing would probably be the Raiders' record. Because even if Kirk Cousins is playing like mediocre, but the Raiders are 2-2, which is not impossible, the Dolphins week 1, they're favored. The Saints week 3, that's a winnable game. If they're 2-2 – going into week 5 in New England, Kirk Cousins is probably going to remain the starter, even

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1: Welcome on back, BetMGM Tonight. Westwood One Sports. He's Brad Evans. I'm Pat Boyle. 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Here's how it works. You play as the batter and select an area of the strike zone, and if you get a hit, you win a prize. You could win a $50 bonus bet, an odds boost token, a parlay boost token, or a same game parlay boost token. That's a pizza in the break, and that is just what nearly came up. All righty, just past 6:45 p.m. Eastern. Tough night last night, but we got the full crew back together tonight, so let's rip it, baby. Let's go, Street Gang!
2: We won a game yesterday. We win one today, that's two in a row. We win one tomorrow, that's called a winning streak. It has happened before.
3: We're going streaking!
1: All righty, we go around the crew. Everybody picks one batter that they think will correctly get a hit. And, well, I'm looking for a fresh streak, and I'm looking to avoid three straight strikeouts. Combs is looking to avoid three straight offers. Brad, you're looking to push your streak to two. Lee is looking to go to two in a row. And Monty is now the longest active.
0: West Michigan Whitecaps baseball is on the air. 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
6: From Four Winds Field in South Bend, Indiana. Hi, everybody, and welcome to another exciting night of West Michigan Whitecaps baseball. Today, the Whitecaps look to really take control of this six-game series. They can clinch, at worst, a split against the team with the best record in all the Midwest League in 2026. As tonight, the West Michigan Whitecaps take on the South Bend Cubs. And with that, we say good evening to you. Dan Hasty, glad to have you with us. Last night, the Caps were down to their final three outs. The Whitecaps let South Bend's bullpen essentially beat itself, scoring four runs in the ninth inning, the tying and go-ahead runs both coming home on back-to-back wild pitches by closer Jose Romero to turn a 2-1 deficit into a 5-2 win over the Cubs in front of almost 6,000 here in South Bend. Romero's first wild pitch of the inning brought home Clayton Campbell to tie it at 2-2. His second scored Andrew Soika to put West Michigan back in front. From there, it only got messier for South Bend. To balk with Juan Hernandez at the plate, pushed across Steven Hrustich to make it 4-2, and Hernandez capped the rally all by himself, singling home Carson Rucker two batters later. Four runs, and the Whitecaps needed only one hit to get them. Tonight, they'll hope to get a few more base hits. On the mound, they've got JoJo Ingracia. The lefty acquired from the Boston Red Sox is the return for Jamai Jones. He gets the call for West Michigan. On the other side, Cole Reynolds goes. He's a good lefty on the South Bend side who's ran into some tough times here in 2026. 3-2 with a 6.92 ERA. This is Caps pregame. Coming up next on the other side of this timeout, the conclusion of our conversation with Rene Rivera, the White Caps manager. That gets us going on the other side of this timeout as we get you ready for first pitch between West Michigan and South Bend right here on White Caps Radio.
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6: Talking to Rene Rivera, a couple of the guys that I wanted to give you a chance to mention as well was two guys, one that we had had here all season long, still have, and another who has kind of burst onto the scene since he's gotten here, so you probably know where I'm going with this, but let's start. Clayton Campbell has really come into his own this year. You know, you look at some of his numbers at other stops along the way, and he's playing the best baseball of his pro career here under your staff here in West Michigan. You have a guy like that who's so valuable, who can play multiple positions. You can put him in anywhere. He just feels like a guy that contributes to winning, as has another guy who hasn't been here nearly as long, Bo Ankeny, who has almost taken West Michigan and the Midwest League by storm. Tell me about your reflections on those two players, because you've seen one for a while, and I know you got a little chance to know Bo last year in Lakeland as well.
12: So let's start with Campbell. I think that I'm really proud of him. I know Campbell for the last 2 years, you know, being with him in 24 and having him in 23. Got the up and downs last year, a struggle pretty much the entire year. But he left Lakeland last year with a chip in his shoulder. And even told myself and told, you know, the coaching staff that he's gonna go back to New Zealand and Australia and work hard to make an impact player. And that's what we've seen so far this year. It came ready in spring training. He came in a good shape, a good positive mindset, and it's paying off. So that's what you want as a, you know, as a PD, having those tough conversations at the end of the year, and the guy would pick it up and work for that. So I'm really impressed how he handled the situation this year. I'm really impressed with the year so far that he's having. And, you know, I cannot be more proud of him. You know, Bo, and some of the guys that I saw him for last year a little bit, came up to Lakeland for the finals. You know, it's another guy that it was a little hard times last year, you know, a little struggle last year, get to know himself. And have an opportunity for him to come out here and make an impact right away is amazing. But that also say, you know, the coaches down below in Lakeland, how hard they work for with him, especially Freddie Alanders, that's his hitting coach down there, help him out, overcome adversity, a situation in that like that happened. So, you know, it's great to see them both having really good success.
8: Just one or two more before we let you go. We're here with Rene Rivera. I can't ask you all about the position players and not ask you about the pitching staff, because not only have you had guys kind of come in and out over the course of the year, I remember earlier this year, you guys were just hit so hard with injuries. And truth be told, you have a couple that you're also dealing with in the here and now. But one of the constants has been Dan Riccobal, your pitching coach, Rico, as he's known. He's now in his third of four seasons here in West Michigan. Michigan after spending last year in Double A. In each of those three seasons, the Whitecaps have had a team ERA in the top three in the Midwest League. If you can, shed us some light on what you've learned about Rico this year and what makes him such a good teacher.
12: You know, I think Rico knows the game so much, and he's been doing this for many, many years. Understand levels. Understand players that, you know, he's going to get in his hands with. And he works so hard, you know, pump them up, you know, making sure they understand what they're doing wrong and fix it right away. And I'm really impressed. I mean, like you said, the first half was a little rough on him, on the pitching side of it. And he keep working hard. He keep making them aware that I'm believing in them. And then now, you know, we see the result. So, you know, that's, like I said, that's what it's about, minor league baseball development. And that's part of the development.
8: You're coming down the home stretch. You have a small lead at the time of this conversation in the Midwest League's Eastern Division. What has gone so right for you here over the last couple of weeks? And what's the most important thing that you need to see these guys continue to do in order to get that hard-to-get playoff spot?
12: You know, I think we don't care about, I would say, we don't care about nobody else. We care about ourselves. And I'll be honest with you, I don't look at the standing.
8: That's what we're here for, we can tell you.
12: I look at the performance. If we play a clean baseball, if we pitch well and we hit the ball, we got a chance to win. And we go in, like I said, we go in day by day. Today is a new day. Tomorrow is going to be a new day. So let's try to repeat what we did the day before. That we have success and repeat it the next day and repeat it the next day. At the end of the day, if we make it up in the playoff, we'll be in the playoff. But, you know, for now, like, we don't think about where we are in the standing. We care about ourselves, finish strong, play the best baseball we can play on a daily basis.
8: Well, clean games is certainly something you guys have excelled at doing this year. The fewest errors of any team in the Midwest League. You guys have been playing very clean from that perspective. I always remember a manager here in West Michigan a handful of years ago, and I asked him, I said, what makes you guys such a good team? And he said, we make all the plays that we're supposed to make. And you guys have been making all those plays. And then some. Just listening to you talk, you sound a lot like a manager up in Detroit. So sounds like you guys have the right idea and you guys are focusing on the right details. Rene Rivera, the manager of the West Michigan Whitecaps, thank you very much. Congratulations, and go get them the rest of the way.
12: Thank you. Appreciate it.
8: That's Rene Rivera right here on Whitecaps Radio.
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everybody. Good evening to you. Dan Hasty, glad to have you with us. We get a chance to see if the Caps can get three out of the first four against the team with the best record in the Midwest League in their ballpark here tonight. We'll go ahead and take a look at the lineups, courtesy of Ruth's Chris Steakhouse inside the Amway Grand Plaza Hotel in downtown Grand Rapids. 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For the West Michigan Whitecaps, Jackson Strong leads it off. He's in center field with Bryce Rainer at shortstop and Bo Ankeny at first base. All three of them had the night off last night. Edion Espinal does the catching. Andrew Soik is in right, and Christian Santana is the DH. The bottom three has Carson Rucker at third, Nolan McCarthy in left field, and Juan Hernandez at second base. They go up against the lefty Cole Reynolds, who gets the call on the other side so far this year. He has had a struggling season, a 6.92 ERA. 3-2 is his record, and the Whitecaps will get a chance to get control of this series against a reliever pushed into a spot start. He's ready for baseball. We hope you are. First pitch is a check swing. Going too far is Jackson Strong, and we are underway at 7.05 p.m. Our first pitch temperature is 78 degrees. It's a humid night here tonight. The 0-1 toss, swinging a high fly ball, hit to right center field. Strong just got underneath it. Over to get it is the center fielder and the number one prospect for the Chicago Cubs, Josiah Hartshorne, is there. He puts it away, and Jackson Strong.

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3: Where, as the final pitch of the game came in, the lights cut off. Moral of the story, things happen. One ball, no strikes. Next pitch, Bo Ankeny slams it to right field. It's at the right fielder, Lumpoy. He looks up, and it's over his head and off the wall. Bo Ankeny with a scorcher. He's going to hold the first base and a single with two outs. That just gives you an idea of how hard Bo Ankeny can hit the baseball. That looked like it was just going to be a simple line drive to the right fielder, Alexi Lumpoy, and instead, he didn't even have time to take a couple of steps back. That'll bring up Eddie on Espinal. We'll keep an eye on Ankeny at first. Defensively for the Cubs, clad in their powder blue tops with the script Cubs across the chest and the dark blue sleeves. It's the first pitch to Espinal. The switch hitter takes a breaking ball over the outside edge for a strike. And it's nothing in one. Cade Snell is in left with Josiah Hartshorn in center field and the aforementioned Alexi Lumpoy in right tonight. In the infield, it's Matt Hallback at third. Angel Cepeda's at short. The 0-1 toss. Changeup outside. 1-1. Jose Escobar at second with Brennan Hudson over at first. Justin Stransky behind the plate, catching the balls and strikes from the lefty. Cole Reynolds making his first start of the season here tonight. 1-1 the count. Here's the kick and the delivery. It's a fastball outside, and it's 2-1. Espinal went 1-for-5 in last night's game. What a bizarre ball game that was. That was the talk of batting practice down on the field today. Everybody just could not believe how last night's game went. The set, the 2-1 pitch. Espinal ropes a base hit in the left field. Got it through the hole at shortstop, and down to second goes Ankeny. Slight bobble by Snell, the left fielder, but it's not enough to advance the base runners. Two on, two outs, and it leaves up Andrew Sojka with a surprise opportunity here in the first.
4: The right fielder, number 26.
3: Well, this is a bat that the Caps really need to get going, and Andrew Sojka. Numbers have continued to go the wrong direction throughout the course of his tenure for the White Caps, but he is a glue guy, and he is somebody who's very popular in that clubhouse, and when he does hit it hard, it tends to go a long way. Lefty on lefty, the first pitch. Breaking ball down and away. One ball, no strikes. Played a little bit for Peoria last year. This year, joined the Whitecaps in April. Hit .325 that month. He was one of the best players the Caps had during that stretch back in April. Here's the 1-0 pitch. Sojka takes a breaking ball that nips the inside corner, and the count goes to 1-1. No score, top of the first inning. Runners at first and second, and two outs.

0: Soik is now hitting .225 with 7 homers and 45 driven in. He's got a team-high 24 stolen bases. 1-1. Broken back, grounder up the middle to the shortstop. Cepeda's got it. Stomps on second, and the inning is over. Caps get a couple of two-out hits, but nothing further. We go to the bottom of the first inning in South Bend. It's the Whitecaps nothing, and the South Bend Cubs coming to bat on Whitecaps Radio.
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0: 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Josiah Hartshorn leads things off. He's in center field. His first pitch from JoJo Ingracia is outside. One ball, no strikes. Angel Cepeda is at shortstop with Jose Escobar at second base. Gets to the middle three after the 1-0 pitch to Hartshorn, who takes a breaking ball that slips over the outside corner. It's 1-1. Middle three has Matt Hallbach at third, Kate Snell in left, and Justin Stransky doing the catching. Here's the 1-1 toss. Hartshorn takes outside, try to change up. Did Ingracia. It's 2-1. Bottom three has Brendan Hudson at first, Alexi Lumpoy in right, and Gary Lubo, the designated hitter. They go up against the lefty, JoJo Ingracia, whose 2-1 pitch is served high in the air to right center field. It's got some carry. Back to the warning track as Strong reaches up, makes the catch. Onto the warning track, a step in front of the wall. That's a long, loud out number one. Brings up Angel Cepeda defensively for the navy-clad Whitecaps here tonight. Nolan McCarthy is in left field with the aforementioned Jackson Strong in center field. Andrew Soik is in right tonight. In the infield, the left side, a combo of Rucker and Rayner at third and shortstop. The right side has Juan Hernandez at second and Bo Ankeny over at first. Behind the plate, it's Edion Espinal. The first pitch to Cepeda is a fastball down the middle, and the 0-1 toss to the Cubs shortstop is down and in. Tried a slider, and the count goes to a ball and a strike on Cepeda, who did not play last night, a 240 hitter on the year. Five home runs, 28 runs batted in. Working against Ingracia, the kick and the 1-1 offer. Breaking ball missed a little bit inside, I suppose. The count goes to 2-1. Here's the 2-1 pitch. Cepeda takes outside. Three balls and a strike. Two very different lefties in this pitching matchup tonight. Ingracia, genuinely interesting story. The Tigers picked him up on August 1st as the player to be named piece in the Jamai Jones trade with the Boston Red Sox. Here's the 3-1 pitch. Cepeda takes outside. He lost him. Ball four. One out walk. Brings up Jose Escobar. Strikeouts for Ingracia in less than 50 innings on the year. 24-year-old, former 14th round pick out of Cal State Fullerton. That's a baseball bulldozer at the college level for many, many years. First pitch, Jose Escobar takes a breaking ball inside, 1-0. Ingracia having a tough time commanding what he's got so far. Lefty on lefty here with Escobar, a 316 hitter. The 1-0 pitch is a breaking ball that slips over the outside corner. There's a strike, and it's 1-1. Escobar was 0-for-3 last night. He struck out. Got a great rendition of our nation's anthem by a young lady here at Four Winds Field tonight. It came to us courtesy of Centennial Securities. The 1-1 pitch is a high chop towards short. Rayner's got it. His only play is to first. It's in time for out number two. Down to second goes Cepeda. That'll bring up Matt Hallbach. Centennial Securities. They provide investment direction with retirement planning, 401k rollovers, estate and college planning services, stocks and bonds. That's Centennial Securities. We mentioned our first pitch temperature here tonight, 78 degrees. And during batting practice today, the talk was simple. First pitch, Hallbach swings and fouls one back. The ball is jumping. And we saw a ton of balls get over the wall here today. Even got a chance to make the trip and walked all the way over to the rooftop section here at the ballpark. I guess I should specify they have multiple rooftop sections nowadays. Here's the 0-1 pitch, swing and a miss at a fastball, and the count goes to 0-2. But they have this new building down the left field line, three levels high from ground level. It goes to the level where the concourse is, so it kind of builds up but it starts with concessions. It goes to a private event space. Next toss, wave and a miss. He got him. Strike three. Down goes Hallbach on three pitches. The third floor are the team administrative offices, and the fourth floor, that's the rooftop. So I guess it's not really a fourth floor. It's just a rooftop. We'll talk about that when we come back for inning number two. JoJo Ingracia puts a zero on the board in the first. Second inning is next. We're still scoreless on Whitecaps Radio.
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0: 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Ready to help. To the second inning, first pitch is hammered foul down the third baseline from Christian Santana. And the count is nothing and one. No score, top of the second inning in Four Winds Field in South Bend, Indiana. Dan Hasty, glad to have you with us for the fourth of this six-game series. We're talking about the rooftop here in South Bend, Indiana. First, the 0-1 toss. Santana takes a breaking ball down and in. Appeal says he did not go. It's 1-1. But there's been a full-on embrace to the Chicago Cubs. The themes, the colors, the atmosphere, it is all so very Chicago Cubs here. 1-1 pitch, swing and a miss. Santana went after the fastball in the outer half. It's 1-2. When we first started coming to this ballpark, it was a very different setup than it is today. Here's the 1-2 pitch. Fastball, outside corner, caught him looking, strike three. Santana goes down on a fastball that nips the outside corner, one away for Carson Rucker. When we started coming here, and when I say we, I mean our broadcast that began in 2015, down the right field line, there was no South Bend Cubs Performance Center. As a matter of fact, before 2015, there were no South Bend Cubs. It was the South Bend Silverhawks once upon a time. As the first pitch to Carson Rucker is outside, 1-0. But that was the first thing that came in as they continued to build out their vision here in South Bend. 1-0, a ground ball, diving stop by the third baseman, Hallbach. He gets up, throws to first, just in time to get Rucker. An outstanding play by Matt Hallbach. Full extension at the hot corner, two away. So the Performance Center came first, and that has now become the training ground for the South Bend Cubs. All of their batting cage experiences, all of their bullpen sessions, a lot of them all come in the Performance Center. The only exception when they want to keep them outside is McCarthy fouls one off of his foot. Nothing in one on Nolan McCarthy. Two outs, bases empty, top of the second, no score. And Andy Berlin, Joe Hart, Nick Brown, some of the great people here in South Bend, just an unbelievable working staff and an outstanding production team here for the South Bend Cubs have helped this vision all come together so wonderfully in the last 10 years. The 0-1 pitch, changeup outside, 1-1. Then they added apartments out in left center field and just behind the batter's eye out in center field, maybe as it trends a little bit towards right center field. Here's the 1-1 pitch. McCarthy takes a breaker inside. It's 2-1. And on that left center field apartment area, they did put rooftop seating, kind of like what you would see across Waveland Avenue at Wrigley Field. So people usually sit up there and they have a great time. But they've added to that. 2-1 pitch, cut and a miss by McCarthy, and it's 2-2. What they then added was absolute mammoth structure down the left field line in foul territory that really gives this ballpark a big league feel. It is enormous. Here's the 2-2. McCarthy swings and taps one over the mound. The charging shortstop Cepeda bare hands throws. He doesn't have him. It's off target, not in time. Nolan McCarthy is safe. The pitcher Reynolds knew the moment it went over his head that he was not going to have a chance and nobody behind him was going to have a shot either. 2 outs and a runner at first for Juan Hernandez. So they have this huge structure that is first level, and it's right there next to the concourse. It's concessions, followed by private event space that people will have wedding receptions on. People will get groups together, a lot of corporate functions. First pitch, Hernandez takes a fastball low, 1-0. Third floor is the team administrative offices. Those are not done yet, but they should be by sometime this winter. And then above that is another rooftop section, and it is the highest point you will find in this ballpark. The 1-0. Breaking ball. Nails the outside edge, and it's 1-1. I gotta say, it has to be the highest point inside any ballpark in the Midwest League. It is huge. We got a chance to go up there before the ball game today. The 1-1 pitch. Ground ball to the right side. This should get him out of the inning. Up with it as Escobar throws to first in time, and the inning is over. We'll talk about what we saw on that rooftop down the left field line when we come back. But first, we got to go to the bottom of the second and pay some bills. No score, West Michigan and Lansing on Whitecaps Radio.
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0: 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For every double play the Whitecaps turn this season, Meijer donates $50 to local food banks, courtesy of the Meijer Simply Give program. First pitch, chopper towards second. Hernandez charges. He can't get him at first. Snell around first, going to second. Espinal with a beautiful backup. Fires it down to the shortstop, Bryce Rayner. And on one pitch, Cade Snell's mistake ends up costing the South Bend Cubs a leadoff base runner. Also got to give credit to Edion Espinal, the catcher. The throw from Hernandez was nowhere close, but Espinal was there very quickly to make that play. First pitch is a fastball in for ball one, a little bit low. So it goes single for Snell, and then the putout that goes 2-6. And they had him dead to rights. First pitch after the 1-0 is a fastball down the middle for a strike. One ball and one strike on Justin Stransky, who was on base a couple of times yesterday. He takes outside, and it's 2-1. So we got to go to the rooftop here down the left field line, probably the highest point in inside any stadium in the Midwest League. We got a chance to do that before the ball game during batting practice today. It was a busy BP. It's this breaking ball slithers over the outside corner for strike two. Two balls, two strikes to Stransky. It's got five homers and 33 runs batted in. You can pretty much get above the foul pole here as the 2-2 pitch bounces up, 3-2. That's how high it is. And you're just not going to find that around this league very much. But it's a whole different perspective. And we're very used to seeing one very specific angle at most ballparks. So I always tell people, if you get the chance to get up and walk around, you got to do it. Especially at a ballpark like this one. Three and two, the count on Stransky. Kicking the pitch, liner to short. Rayner leaps up. It's off of his glove. I think Rayner thought he was going to make that catch with ease, and it just popped off the top of his glove. I'm not sure if he thought that was going to be an easier play than it was, but it looked like it was right there for him. Either way, a one-out base runner, and now that play for the Whitecaps to begin this inning becomes a little bit more important. Lefty on lefty, and Gracia's first toss. Fouls it straight back to the net, and it's 0-1. I was talking to some of the outfielders here before the ball game today, and they were actually, I don't want to say complaining about it, but they had some thoughts on the outfield here in South Bend. They were not too wild about the playing surface. Here's a swing and a pop-up down the left field line. This one, Rucker, the third baseman, comes over, and in foul ground, he snow cones it, makes the catch at the top of his glove for out number two. Well, Bryce Rayner couldn't snow cone it that time, but Carson Rucker does this time. Two away, and a little glove point from JoJo Ingracia to his third baseman, Carson Rucker. Two away for Alexi Lumpoy. First toss, Lumpoy with a knuckler ground ball to the left side. Rucker charges. He's got it. Throws to first, not in time. Lumpoy beats it out. Whoa, what kind of speed from Alexi Lumpoy. Not hit very hard, but that'd have been a throw out at first base probably 9 times out of 10. And it just goes to show that if these guys end up just putting the ball in play, these are the types of things that can happen. Brings up Gary Lubo, the designated hitter. Two on, two out. First pitch, breaking ball. Taps the outside corner for a strike. And it's nothing and one. No score, bottom of the second. Cubs are threatening. Two on and two out against JoJo Ingracia for the West Michigan Whitecaps. Don't expect to see him on the mound all that long here today. Is the 0-1 pitch. It's a fastball down low. One and one. He has thrown in his starts as a light cap, not a ton of innings. His games as a cap this year, 2 1/3, followed by 3 innings in his 2 white caps appearances. Here's his 1-1. Lubo scorches it. Just foul down the third base line. That was a hanging breaking ball from Ingracia. He's going to have to bury it next time. It's 1-2. It's not that he can't go deep into ball games, but that's just the plan that the Red Sox pretty much had him on. Somewhere between 2 and 5 innings more often than not. Had a couple of starts right before the trade where he went 4 1/3, 5 2/3, 4 1/3 again. It'll be interesting to see what they do with him. 1-2 pitch. Check swing on a ball in the dirt. Did not go around, says the base umpire, Brandon Smith. 2 balls and 2 strikes. He's the number 9 hitter. If you're JoJo Ingracia, this is the guy you've got to go after. You don't want to roll it over to the top because Josiah Hartshorne, the number 1 prospect for the Chicago Cubs, is waiting on deck for the South Bend side. This turns into a big pitch for JoJo Ingracia, and we're only in the bottom of the second. Caps are trying to win 3 of the first 4 games here against the Cubs. Here's the 2-2 pitch. Lubo takes outside, trying to be a little bit too cute. And now the count runs full. 3 balls, 2 strikes on Gary Lubo. If you're Ingracia, you've got good stuff. You've gotten a ton of strikeouts this year. You got to go right after him. Runners will be off with the payoff pitch. Ingracia comes set and delivers. Chop foul, third base side, and we'll do it one more time. Four batters have come to the plate in this inning, and even though nobody's hit the ball out of the infield, 3 of those 4 hitters have singles. Snell hit a little chopper to the right side. Hernandez misplayed, but it went as a hit. Then 2 more singles. Now the 3-2 pitch. Lubo cranks a foul right side into the South Bend bullpen. It's still 3-2. Then Stransky hit that liner to shortstop that went off the glove of Bryce Rainer before Lumpoy bounced one over to the left side that ended up being just a hair late at first for the speedy Alexi Lumpoy. That's going to send the catcher Espinal out for a chat with his pitcher JoJo Ingracia. And with how last night went, of course, we didn't see our first run until all the way to the 6th inning. Certainly that prevailing thought that this is an important sequence to keep this South Bend side off the scoreboard. Let's go Cubs, they chant here in South Bend. Ingracia, another 3-2 pitch. Another foul ball down the third base line into the Whitecaps bullpen. Well, Ingracia is really using the off-speed stuff. And I don't know if he's trying to coordinate with his catcher Espinal, but after Espinal went out, I think the key was to get out on that very pitch. I think they didn't want any thing that could tip off the hitter. See if JoJo can bounce back. 9th pitch of the at-bat, 3-2 pitch. Down the middle, got him looking, strike 3. Fastball at 93, hurried him up to sit him down, and that's the 2nd inning. To the 3rd, no score on Whitecaps Radio.
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0: Homer in the third, no score. Whitecaps and South Bend Cubs. This is the first pitch to Jackson Strong, much like the first pitch of the ball game. A check swing. Strong goes too far. There's strike one. Got a chance to catch up with Jackson Strong before the ball game today. You'll hear that conversation as soon as this weekend on the Whitecaps Baseball Network as the 0-1 drops out of the zone. One ball and one strike. Caught up with him about a number of different topics. Of course, the team's turnaround, his personal success over the last 6 weeks. He has really helped push this team to new heights. 1-1 pitch. Fastball over but low. Two balls, one strike on Jackson, who's hitting 204 with 14 home runs, 47 runs batted in. Had a home run back on Tuesday in that 9-0 Whitecaps shutout. Here's the 2-1 pitch. Cut and a miss. Jackson took a little extra time before he pulled the trigger on that, and it's 2-2. Hasn't had a lot of multi-hit games this year, but he has had some games with home runs, especially as of late. Here's the kick. Next toss, Strong. Cues one foul. Just got a piece of it to stay alive. 22 years old, native of Buffalo, New York. Played his college ball at Kansas. His mom actually was a volleyball player there. And so was a bunch of her sisters. 2-2. Wave and a miss. Down goes Jackson Strong. There's strike three. Jackson Strong is 0-2. That brings up Bryce Rayner. But looking at Strong's numbers by month, 186 was his batting average in April, 185 in May, 229 in June, 179 in July, and here in August, 250. And he's done it with power. First pitch, Bryce Rayner checks his swing on a breaking ball that slips over the outside edge. Strike one. No balls, one strike on Rayner, who has home runs in each of his last five ball games. The kick and the 0-1 pitch, cut and a miss. Took something off, did Cole Reynolds, who's really throwing the ball well here tonight. I'm impressed. Cole Reynolds has done a really nice job in this spot start for the South Bend Cubs. Caps have had a hard time lining them up. Here's the 0-2 pitch. This one bounces up to the plate. As a matter of fact, this is the 12th start of the year for Cole Reynolds. And the differences between him being a starter and reliever are quite different. Here's the kick and the pitch. Rayner chops a foul into the South Bend dugout, still 1-2. But as a starter, his ERA is over 7. But you wouldn't know it based on how he's thrown the baseball. He's walked a lot of batters this year, but not so much today. 1-2 on Bryce Rayner. The lefty on lefty, the 1-2 pitch. Foul back to the net. We'll do it again. And here in August, he's been really good. 6 2/3 innings and a 270 earned run average. Bryce Rayner sitting on 15 home runs. His 1-2 pitch is a changeup down and in, 2-2. Well, you just kind of make him work a little bit. You know, the Caps did not make Nazir Muley, the starter for South Bend last night. They didn't really make him work all that much. And tonight, the Caps are hoping they can find some better quality at-bats against the South Bend starter. 2-2 pitch. Chops it. Right side, going to be a tough play. Hudson has it. Glove flip to first. It's not in time. That'll go as an infield single for Bryce Rayner. And it brings up Bo Ankeny.
1: The first baseman, number 33, Bo Ankeny.
0: Well, you got to credit Bryce because even though that wasn't the hardest hit ball, you got to know that Bryce Rayner, one of the things that he is working very hard to do is cut down on his strikeouts. He's had a lot of those this year, and he might always be a guy that has a bunch of those. As the runner goes, throw to first, they got him picked off. Throw to second base, and they got him. Bryce Rayner thought he was in ahead of the tag of the second baseman, Escobar. He's out trying to get in a scoring position. Rayner thought he got there. Ooh, I think he was safe too. I think he had a pretty good point. He's explaining that to his manager on his way to the dugout, Rene Rivera. Here's Ankeny's next toss. Fastball outside. He took a really good swing his first time up. Scorched a ball out to right field, and the right fielder, Alexi Lumpoy, is playing essentially on the warning track just in case he does it again. It seems like whenever he hits one hard, it can go for a while. The 1-0, Ankeny takes over but low, and it's two balls, no strikes. No score, top of the third, base is empty and two outs. Caps and Cubs, two teams that don't see each other nearly as much as they used to. Here's the 2-0 toss. Ankeny takes fastball away. It's 3-0. Used to be in the same division. Not so much anymore. Now they find themselves in opposite divisions. Wouldn't it be something if these two ended up in the postseason and hypothetically in the championship series this year? The 3-0 pitch. Ankeny takes a strike. Because that could be a possibility this year. If the Caps can get into the postseason, they'd have to go through the Dayton Dragons, and that's a very different looking team than it was back in the first half. A lot of those players have since moved up. The 3-1. Ankeny waves and misses at an off speed, and the count runs full. And South Bend has some different players. Most teams do, obviously. It's another reason why it'll be interesting to see which of these Whitecaps get to stay the rest of the way. 3-2 pitch, fouls it straight back. We were talking about Bryce Rayner yesterday and whether or not he finishes the season in Double A. I would say this. If he doesn't go up by the end of the week and he comes back to West Michigan, I think we'll probably keep him the rest of the season. Here's the 3-2 pitch. Ankeny waves and misses. He chased ball four and it's strike three. Caps are retired in the third. Cole Reynolds is cruising. Three scoreless for the reliever and starter. Off to the bottom of the third, no score on Whitecaps Radio.
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0: Whitecaps and the South Bend Cubs. Jojo Ingracia back to work after getting through a rocky second inning. His first pitch this time is a fastball that misses high and away. And it's 1-0 on the Chicago Cubs. Number one prospect, Josiah Hartshorne. He flew out to deep right center field in his first at-bat. Next toss from Ingracia is a fastball outside, and it's 2-0. It is the third inning. We can take a look and see what else is going on and a look at the out-of-town scoreboard. Check of the Great Lakes Loons. They're playing Fort Wayne this week. Caps have gotten some help from the Tin Caps as the next toss slices the outside corner for a strike. Count goes to 2-1. That's courtesy of Milk Means More, the 13 essential nutrients in low-fat chocolate milk, making an ideal drink to refuel after a hard workout. Chocolate milk, the unofficial recovery drink of athletes everywhere. 2-1 pitch misses wide. 3-2 on Hartshorne. It'll be followed by Angel Cepeda and Jose Escobar. Now the set by Ingracia, the lefty's 3-1 pitch. Checked his swing. Did he go around? No. And it's 4. Leadoff walk from Jojo Ingracia. There have been some opportunities for South Bend so far, but they have not been able to come through. But now they've got some of their top hitters coming to the plate to try and change that. Bottom two, Fort Wayne trails Great Lakes. It's 2-0 at Parkview Field. So we'll keep an eye on that situation. Of course, the Caps come in with a 2.5-game lead over the Great Lakes Loons. First pitch dances in for a strike. Nothing in one on Angel Cepeda. Now the set and the 0-1 toss. Fastball outside. The count goes to 1-1. Cepeda walked and was stranded at second his first time up. Erie's playing New Hampshire. They've got a pitcher's duel into the eighth inning. It's tied at 1 in Erie. Here's the 1-1 pitch. Wave and a miss at a changeup down and away, and it's 1-2. Peyton Graham, who is playing center field for Erie, is 1-3. That's interesting. He's been doing an unbelievable job in Erie as their shortstop. This one bounces up to the plate, make it 2-2 on Cepeda. And today playing shortstop for Erie is Woody Hayden. You know, there have been some talk that if Bryce Rayner was to go to AA Erie, that Woody Hayden could potentially come back. And that would be a huge upgrade for West Michigan for a team that would very, very much be in dire need of a shortstop. 2-2 pitch. Liner to center. There's a base hit. Jackson Strong tried to go get it. He slides, and it goes by him to the wall. Hartshorne around third. He scores all the way to third. Goes Cepeda. It's not the route Jackson Strong wanted to take. South Bend's on the board. It's 1-0. And for somebody whose outfield defense was so good, I think that one may have hit one of those patches of rough grass out in center field that was able to skid by him. As that ball hit the ground, it almost looked like a sandstorm shot up. And that certainly made things tricky for a very talented center fielder. Here's a high fly ball to left. McCarthy goes back, reaches up, and it's off his glove. Heading to second as Escobar slides in safely. Oh boy, the Whitecaps, top-ranked defense in the Midwest League, letting them down here in the third. It's 2-0 South Bend. And it looked like it wasn't going to be the easiest play for McCarthy, but it did look like he was under the baseball. He was in motion. It was not going to be the easiest play, but it looked like he had it lined up. By the way, they call both of those plays straight base hits, so no errors for either side or either outfielder. Here's a liner in the left. There's another base hit. Matt Hallbach. And all of a sudden, the South Bend Cubs are jumping all over Jojo Ingracia here in the third. Over to third and holding is Escobar. That brings up Cade Snell. Well, another reason why that win last night was so important for West Michigan, because if they were to drop this one today, they'd still be in a 2-2 series tie. Dan Rickaball, the pitching coach, out for a conversation. 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
0: Cade Snell is the batter for the South Bend Cubs. Still nobody out. The boat's taking on all kinds of water for West Michigan here in the third. Runners at the corners. The first pitch, Snell takes a fastball that nips the bottom of the zone for a strike, and it's nothing and one. Snell's had some really, really good swings in this series. He has not been an easy out for these Whitecaps. Two hits in both the first and second games against West Michigan. The 0-1 pitch, grounder towards the middle. Rayner has it. He'll run to second, tap the bag, throw to first, just in time for a double play. Scoring is Escobar. The Caps trade one run for two outs. And that will reset the board and make it 3-0 South Bend in inning number three. So no RBI for Snell. It brings up Justin Stransky, and more importantly, it resets the deck for JoJo Ingracia. Here's the first toss. Stransky takes down and in. So now the onus shifts to the Whitecaps offense that over the first three games of this series has really not done a whole lot outside of the Wednesday night game. That's when they had that 9-run outburst. 1-0 pitch, breaking ball, bottom of the zone for strike one. They had that game, but back on Tuesday, they were one hit. Last night, they didn't really do much offensively, but they did take advantage of what South Bend gave to them. 1-1 pitch, check swing, too far on a slider down and in. It's 1-2. And because of that, that definitely ended up being the difference last night. Three wild pitches that scored runs for the Caps. Here's the 1-2 pitch, bounces up to the plate. Two balls and two strikes to Justin Stransky. 3-0 South Bend. We're in the bottom of the third inning here at Four Winds Field. Base is empty, two out. Can JoJo Ingracia get through the third inning? 2-2 pitch, chops it foul down the third base line, and all of a sudden, quickly, the Whitecaps' Milk Means More bullpen is forced to spring into action. Ryan Harvey, the righty, believe he's the one who's now throwing. Check that. That's Preston Howie. Next toss, wave and a miss, strike three. Ingracia able to get Stransky on a changeup down and away, and the inning is over. But three runs come around to score for the South Bend Cubs. They've got control here in the early third of this contest. We'll see if the Caps can come back in the middle innings. Fourth inning is next. 3-0 South Bend on Whitecaps Radio.
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6: 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This is White Cup Baseball.

0: off of the West Michigan Whitecaps. Caps got some work to do. It's now 3-0 in favor of the South Bend Cubs. The first pitch was in for a strike. The 0-1 pitch bounces up to the plate, and the count goes to 1-1. Middle three hitters in the Whitecaps order: Espinal, Soika, Santana. Due up for West Michigan. They go up against the lefty in Cole Reynolds. The next one's a ground ball to the left side. Hallbach spears it to his left, throws to first, off target, but a spinning tag by the first baseman puts it on him. Brennan Hudson, that's out number one. One corner infielder helps out another. One away for Andrew Soika. Before he bats, let's pause 10 seconds for station identification.
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0: First pitch to Andrew Soika is inside. No one ball, no strikes. We're in the fourth. 3-0 in favor of the South Bend Cubs over the West Michigan Whitecaps. Looks like JoJo Ingrassia is going to be done after three innings, giving up three runs here tonight. The 1-0 pitch cut and a miss by Soika. It's 1-1. Preston Howie is warming in the Caps. Milk means more bullpen, so I think they're going to hand the keys to Howie. See if they can keep this game close for the foreseeable future. One ball, one strike, the kick